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2: The world is.

So just announced Smashing Pumpkins doing that big show, and it's celebrating Melancholy and the Infinite Sadness. So the Rats in the Cage tour, right on. In case you missed them, whenever they rolled through with Green Day, it was a big show. So we're all going to be redeemed and have a little bit more of an intimate performance. And I don't know, will they go past curfew again? Pay a couple of fees? We'll see. And it's two sets, so that's happening October 6th, PPG Paints Arena. And tickets on sale this Thursday at 10 a.m. for that one.

Fast forward to this summer of X shows. Saturday, August 29th, you got Rob Zombie, Marilyn Manson on this date. The Who, as in H-U, The Who, and Orgy, all at the Pavilion at Star Lake. So you get Pavilion and Lawn to choose from.

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Pierce the Veil, So Far So Fake. They're one of the big headliners for Four Chord Music Festival 12. 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

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A 90s lineup, man. 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Now, Evanescence is touring this year. Not coming to Pittsburgh, though, if you want to search that out. And their new album out June 5th. 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

105.9 The X, Pittsburgh's rock and alternative. It's Stacy, always on 6 o'clock right after Mark Madden. He passes the torch to me, which his summertime hours, they start at 3. He'll start at 2 o'clock again once all the balls start to pick up again. All the balls, and pucks, I should say. All the balls is just fun to say. Mark Madden, 3 till 6 for his summertime hours.

0: 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That's grand. 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

0: can't stop the spirits when I need you. This life is more than just a read-through.
1: All right, we got your pick of the litter. So nice we play it twice on Tuesdays. It's from the Pretty Reckless, which their new album comes out towards the tail end of June. Pretty Reckless with When I Wake Up. Let us know what you think of this one.

It's Stacy, and a bunch of movies to choose from if you're going to go catch a flick. A horror movie called Obsession, that's out now. A bunch of horror movies, should you choose to watch them. Not good for your soul, though, nor your nervous system. Guy Ritchie has the movie In the Gray that's new, but a couple of sequels. The Devil Wears Prada 2 and Mortal Kombat 2. This one, like, riddled with Johnny Cage.

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0: It's Stacy, and it is Metallica, celebrating all month long.
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0: I feel like we should give him part of my paycheck. It's not much, sir.

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Chance at $1,000 as part of extra cash. We've had some Pittsburgh winners, 10 or 11 so far. Let's get us another X winner. GRAND, that's this hour's keyword. Throw that in there. And then they'll start back up tomorrow morning with the Woody Show at 9 o'clock.

You're right, tomorrow morning, you wake up with the Woody Show. They'll have some more tickets for you to see Foster the People on Ardon. Citizens Live at the Wiley, new place. That's Sunday, October 4th. If you want to win those, Woody Show has that cue to call around 8:10 tomorrow morning.

athletes wanted. If you've got speed, power, and explosive strength, the USA Bobsled and Skeleton Team wants to see what you can do and is searching for the next

95.9 The X, Pittsburgh's rock and alternative. It's Stacey with you. Now, Travis tomorrow has more tickets for the show Hot Mulligan Stage AE. That's happening Wednesday, June 17th. All these dates fast approaching. So if you want to win your way in, Travis has those around 12:10 tomorrow and the rest of this week.

So it did get to be pretty beastly hot today. Back to like the 70s tomorrow and the rest of this week and into a rainy weekend. So we'll see about Memorial Day. It could be partly sunny, maybe a high of reaching 80.

Dirty Heads and 311 touring together, we do get a stop on that tour. And we've had them in the past at Star Lake. This time around, Stage AE Outdoors, a little smaller of a venue. So I wouldn't hesitate too long if you want to do it, ensure your spot. And it is a Saturday night too. Saturday, July 25th. Dirty Heads with 311. If you want to get your tickets.

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It's Stacy. Thanks for hanging out. A bunch of movies to choose from if you're going to go catch a flick. Johnny Cage is one of the big main characters for Mortal Kombat 2, 5 years later from the 2021 film. Devil Wears Prada 2, still doing really well in theaters, 20 years later. Michael, the Michael Jackson biopic, which is kind of getting mixed reaction. I hear it's well done, though. And Guy Ritchie's movie In the Gray. It's new.

There was a really good documentary. It's on Netflix if you got it. The Rise of the Red Hot Chili Peppers, Our Brother Hillel. Talking about life in L.A. growing up, the three of them, you know, it's the three of them referencing Flea, Anthony Kiedis, and Hillel Slovak, original guitarist of the Chili Peppers. Learn a little something. It's a well-produced documentary, not one of the boring ones, like Becoming Led Zeppelin, which is also on Netflix, but you might fall asleep watching that one.

new Evanescence. Who will you follow? 105.9 The X, Pittsburgh's rock and alternative. It's Stacey with you. I'm out of here. So Evanescence, the new album, does come out June 5th, their sixth studio album. And I'll catch you guys tomorrow at 1800. Keywords resume. You know, Wednesday, Thursday, Friday, we still have chances for you to win $1,000 with extra cash. 9 a.m. with The Woody Show. So grace and peace to you. Stick around, though. Full hour of Emerging Alt. That's hosted by Alex Mack.

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1: I do always think Tuesdays are the toughest day of the week. Because, you know, Monday, you just expect to be a Monday. And you also still kind of have, like, weekend memories, right? Wednesday, at least, you know, you're halfway through the week. Then Thursday, Friday, basically the weekend, right? But Tuesday, you're sort of, like, in this weird...

like a purgatory situation. So let me get you out of it. We got a full hour of the best new stuff. Some new bands I'm really loving right now. Jute's on the show with In Color, Temper City, Buffalo Traffic Jam. Plus want to get you, you know, some releases from bigger bands. Like we got the new album from All American Rejects. We're going to talk about that. Got new Evanescence on the show with Sublime and Muse all coming up. But I want to kick things off first with the new one from Death Cab for Cutie. The song's called Rip

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1: That was Jutes. Song's called It Takes Two on Emerging Alt. I'm Alex Mack. It is truly a special time to be alive. In 2026, we have new music from the All-American Rejects. Like, that is insane. I'm stoked about it. I know that they were, like, kind of starting back up, doing some shows here and there. Saw them at Warped Tour. But now they're on, like, round two of their DIY house party thing. We got this new record that came out this past Friday featuring this song. It's called Get This.

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0: All American Rejects, their song Get This here on Emerging Alt. Also on their new album, Sandbox, we just got this past Friday. If you've listened, and you want to hear a different, new song from the Rejects, let me know. I played you Jutes before them with Death Cab for Cutie. So any, requests, questions, comments, whatever you got, it can all go on a talk back on our free iHeartRadio app. Just, the same way you normally request a song. 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But once you hit send on that, it comes right to me here in the studio.
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11: 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It's one ice cream-covered, sandy, soaking wet mess of a season, which is why WeatherTech floor liners and seat protectors are a must. 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

105.9 The X. It's the last dinner party. Count the ways on Emerging Alt. Which reminds me, I had the funniest interaction with this guy at a bar this past weekend. He was like, you know, checking IDs at the door, got to do the hand stamp and everything. He goes, I was listening this past weekend. You guys play The Last Dinner Party. I was like, yeah, dude, you got to start listening to the new music show. You know, find some bands. It's pretty cool for people to be excited, you know, about like us being a little different. I like it. Like this with Cannons right now, their new one called Starlight.

105.9 The X, Pittsburgh's rock and alternative, Julia Wolf. I was in my room here on Emerging Alt. I'm Alex Mack. I love this song from In Color. I've been listening to all their stuff recently, but this is the one that got me into them. And I was actually talking to the band about this. I'm like, okay, you guys are talking about, it's clearly some sort of distance in a relationship. I was like, is it a physical distance, like a long distance relationship, or is it like emotionally long distance? And they just looked right at me. The lead singer goes, that's up for you to decide. I was like, okay, fair. So it's called Headlights.

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1: Violet Grohl on Emerging Alt. That song's called Thumb. T-H-U-M. We got her album coming out, Be Sweet to Me, on May 29th. Also, like, some really cool shows. She's doing, like, some headlining shows, but also thought it was really rad. She's doing a couple shows with the Breeders. Like, that would be awesome to see. Got to the Temper Trap right now. So that's called Giving Up Air.

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5: Good morning, Woody.
3: All right, today is Wednesday, day number 3 of 5. Getting closer to a 3-day weekend.
4: Yeah.
3: That's good. Mm-hmm. Today is May 20th, 2026. Woody, Greg, dude. Menace.
4: Yep.
3: Gina Grad.
6: Hi.
3: We got Seabass. Yeah. We got Sammy.
6: Hello.
3: Morgan is here. We got Vaughn, Dumbass Tyler, Bort, and Menji on the job today. Phones are open. 877-44-WOODY. You can send us a text. Check in with us over to 22987. I mean, and just in general, how are you feeling about work these days? Now that we're getting into another new work day.
4: Yeah, how do you feel about it, Greg?
5: In general?
3: Yeah, just in general.
5: Like I said the other day.
3: Yeah, Greg was just telling us how he felt.
5: Loving it.
3: Yeah.
4: Yeah.
3: Yeah. Now, these are some new numbers from a study where the researchers, they looked at the state of the workforce, mm-hmm. the current companies people work for, into current financial issues like savings, rising costs, you know, retirement.
6: Mm-hmm.
3: One of the questions was, would you quit if you could?
6: Mm.
3: And then they got into the different reasons and circumstances. I

0: do.
1: Yeah, just don't be lazy.
0: Yeah.
1: That's it.
2: Yeah, you can do curious. Things. You got to have the time. Sometimes you need to have the finances to be able to, you know, do certain things or buy certain things or whatever. But if you, like, would you quit if you could?
3: No.
2: No? God, Greg Zara says no.
4: I mean, it depends on the amount. Like, if I had a huge nest egg, sure.
2: Right, then that goes more into, like, would you not work at all, or would you just do things more on your own terms?
4: So, like, okay, taking the money factor out of it, no, I wouldn't work again. No.
1: Nah, I wouldn't quit.
2: Men has got to stay busy, you know
0: that.
2: Yeah.
0: So what would you do all day, Greg? Would you just go to open houses?
4: I don't know.
3: Would you make dinner all day?
1: Antique.
4: I probably would.
2: 53% said they are coasting, disengaged, or already planning to leave their current job.
3: Oh, fun.
2: So when they were talking to people, again, this is about the current state of the workforce. 50% would quit their job within 3 months if they felt financially secure.
4: Yeah.
2: 45% said their savings wouldn't last more than 3 months without income.
3: I feel that.
2: So your retirement will last a whole 3 months. Now, that's assuming that nothing else happens. Nothing else goes wrong in that time.
3: Your car doesn't explode.
2: An emergency doesn't come up of some kind. 60%, 60, said higher pay would motivate them enough to leave. 78% said that compensation is the top reason for changing jobs. That makes sense. 60% are confident they could find a similar or better paying job within 3 months.
3: Oh, wow.
2: So that's the other wild card.
4: See, then why not try?
2: Yeah.
3: Yeah, go for it.
4: That's what you're going for.
2: Yeah.
3: Challenge accepted.
2: Yeah, that is the other wild card.
3: Yeah.
2: Like, is there something available, something that you would want to do? I'd really, there are those coaches. I hate to use the word coach. There are those people, and I don't know what they're called, placement?
1: Yeah, like headhunters,
3: recruiters.
2: Kinda, yeah, but so you go and you meet with them, and just based on things that they can, you know, test or whatever they can give you, or the conversations they have with you, they can kind of figure out, like, if I'm doing this now, this job now, but I want to do something else, I'm not quite sure what I'm cut out to do.
3: Oh, yeah, like the aptitude test.
2: Or what I might be capable of applying for, or a job I might not even know it exists. You go and you meet with these people, and they go, hey, you should apply for jobs in this field or doing these kind of things. There was a guy, and he worked for Ramsey, Dave Ramsey, Seabass, Ken Coleman, I think is his name.
0: That name's familiar.
2: Yeah, and he's got like a whole system or a whole book. I can't remember what it's called. Look up Ken Coleman, C-O-L-E-M-A-N, and he's got like a whole system that can help you if you want to reinvent yourself.
0: Career coach.
2: Okay. See, coach, I don't like that. It's kind of like, it's like life coach. We're talking about like BS professions. Yeah,
4: find the work you're wired to do.
3: Yeah.
2: Right.
1: Whoa.
2: Okay. Yeah. Kind of an interesting
1: ice
2: concept.
1: Cream eater.
4: Yeah, I know.
2: I don't know. That's the thing. Like when you're
4: wine
2: stuck,
4: sipper.
2: I think because a lot of times, like, you just get up and you go to work because you have to, because you got bills to pay and you got these, and you don't know what else you could do. So you just stay in the thing that you're already doing.
3: You stay safe because it's from safe.
0: From paycheck to purpose.
2: Paycheck to price. That's another gross term.
3: I get that though.
0: My only problem with Dave Ramsey is now that he's like soft retired. Anytime I tune into Dave Ramsey, it's like three other people that are part of his team, but they're never as mean and funny as Dave Ramsey is.
1: Oh, weak.
0: The great thing about Dave Ramsey is when some dope's like, well, I got my Chanel bags and I make $12,000 a year.
2: You can't afford it.
0: He calls him stupid, but because he's so Christian, all of his like little buddies or all of his little people, like this Ken Coleman guy and his daughter and whoever, are like, well, now we need to talk about
2: If you go on to his podcast, go to the old episodes. You can pull up episodes from like 2019, 2020, and like it's just him at that point. Because you're right. I've done the same thing where it's like somebody else sitting in for him. Like, forget it.
0: Yeah.
4: Really?
2: Yeah. It's not as good.
0: Right. Because
3: that's
0: too
3: the
0: nice.
3: Whole point.
2: Uh-huh. Yeah. Anyway, Ken Coleman, K-E-N, like Barbie, Ken Coleman. And if you're interested in that kind of thing, there's another question. I was talking to my buddy Riz, and he and his wife asked Menace and I a pretty pointed question. And, you know, let me take the break. We'll come back on that one.
3: Ooh.
2: All right. We'll get to that here in a second. 877-44-WOODY. Text us 22987. 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

0: height. Here's the question. We were talking some of these numbers right before the break. People were asked the question, would you quit your job if you could? And they got into the different reasons and circumstances and things. Then we started talking about, you know, what else would you be cut out to do? Like people who are, like, why are you staying in this job if you're not super happy with it?
1: But don't you think 90% of people just have a job?
2: Yeah, I mean, I've had a million jobs I wanted to quit.
0: Yeah, but then why don't you pursue something that you'd be more interested in? Because they get comfortable, because they get
1: routine.
3: Yeah, or they're scared.
0: Yeah, right, exactly.
3: Yeah, they're scared.
0: And so we're talking with this guy, Ken Coleman, C-O-L-E-M-E-N. He's got a book, like Career Coach, basically, to help you take, you know, answers to these questions to give you the answer to what else you might be cut out to do.
2: Okay, those are interesting.
0: Define like the job that you're supposed to be doing, not just the job that you're currently doing. Anyway, Menace and I were going out to eat with my buddy Rizzuto and his wife. Mm-hmm. And they asked us a question because they were just having this conversation. And they were getting this, in this time of their life, you know, where their kids are in high school. One's about to get out of high school here kind of soon. What do we do next? Like after these kids are out of the house, out of high school, then what? Mm-hmm. And Riz and I are very much in the same, you know, boat, on that kind of thinking. My wife and I are having the same conversation. Yeah. But the question was, what's your perfect day? Now, the question being not a perfect day necessarily on vacation, but if you could just design your perfect day for your life, what would that be? Like what time would you get up? What would you be doing that day? Maybe there is some time for work or whatever. Like, what kind of things would you be interested in doing? Because the idea is, and I forget who they were listening to or reading, the idea was you take your perfect day and then you build your work that you do around your perfect day to fit in, as opposed to fitting your life and the things you want to do into whatever you do for work and around work.
1: You create work in. Outside your perfect day.
0: Yeah. You create a life and a schedule and a whatever that then work has to fit into it. So it's kind of, it's an interesting.
3: Yeah.
1: Ever since I've been a full-time worker, it's been my fantasy to do what I see in movies and TV where you get up and then you're, have the breakfast at home, coffee, and they always have a pitcher of orange juice. Everybody's doing stuff. I'm like,
0: what's that like?
1: Who lives like this?
2: A glass carafe of milk.
1: Full morning before you go to work. Yep. It seems like a movie to me.
2: Yeah.
1: Like that would be awesome.
0: It's just another interesting way to kind of, you know, almost reverse engineer, right?
2: Because
0: a lot of people, they just go with whatever they do for work and then everything else has to fit around that as opposed to this is my life and then everything else fits around whatever you want your life to be.
2: Right.
1: That reminds me of that question, like, if today was the last day on Earth, what would you do? And then the follow-up question is, why aren't you doing it?
0: Well, because it's not my last day, and I got to feed myself and shelter myself.
3: Exactly. And I don't know what my reaction to cocaine is.
0: Right. So what would yours be? Just something to think about. 877-44-WOODY. Text us over to 22987. We'll get into some of the entertainment stuff. Birthdays, porno birthday, next after the break.
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1: All right, some entertainment stuff. We'll get the birthdays, porno birthday here in a second. So, Millie Bobby Brown.
2: Mm-hmm. Yeah. Mm-hmm.
1: Stranger Things. Married to John Bon Jovi's son.
3: Yeah.
2: Yeah, your son's crush.
1: And they have this baby. They have a daughter. And now we know the name of the daughter.
3: Oh, God.
1: Old-timey name.
3: Oh, let's see.
2: Oh. All right.
1: Greg.
2: Olivia.
1: We use this name, but we throw this name around a lot.
2: Ruth?
1: Ruth.
2: No way.
3: Ruthie.
1: Yeah.
2: Ruth.
1: I
3: thought it was going to be like Pearl.
1: Yeah. Ruth.
2: Wow. Somebody named their kid Ruth.
3: Ruth Bon Jovi.
2: In the 2000s.
1: Yeah, I know.
2: Weird.
1: It's pretty funny.
3: Okay. Ruth.
2: That's a, no matter who.
1: Yeah, Ruth Bon
2: name.
1: Jovi.
2: Yeah.
3: What's worse, Ruth or like Gert? Like Gertie.
1: Gertie would be worse.
2: Gert? Yeah.
3: Gertrude.
1: Wasn't Gertie
2: would be worse than
1: wasn't Gertie. Gertie the name of Drew Barrymore's character in E.T.?
2: Oh, yeah,
3: yes.
2: It was.
1: That was the little girl's name, right?
3: Yes, it was. Good call.
1: Dirty Gertie. Dirty Gertie. You guys watch Love on the Spectrum. I know you're a big
3: fan.
1: Yes.
3: Never missed an episode.
1: All right, so Tyler White.
3: Yep.
1: From the Netflix show Love on the Spectrum, he released his very first country song.
3: Yep. Sweet. Nice. Oh, yeah, baby.
1: Oh, you heard it.
3: No, I've heard it many times. DJ Tywai. Oh, yeah, baby.
4: He's the guy who gave us the cameo, right?
1: Mm-hmm.
3: No. That's David.
4: Oh, so
3: no,
4: different.
3: Seabus, I sent you this song, and you did not like it.
4: Well, I'll go ahead and let you guys play it first.
3: Okay.
1: Here's a little clip. This is, again, Tyler White, who's a fan favorite on the show, mm-hmm. Love on the Spectrum, and this is his debut country song. This is called Oh Yeah, Baby.

0: I'd be curious to hear him speak.
1: Okay.
2: Because that's not his voice.
3: Well,
0: oh, it's not?
3: Seabass's argument was that's obviously auto-tuned.
2: It's obviously AI.
3: Well, what I will give DJ Tywai is his thing is that he has perfect pitch. So like he'll hear any song, he goes like, that's blah, blah, blah in the key of A flat. So maybe we're not giving him enough credit.
2: Tywai, let's see.
1: So he recorded his voice and then they AI'd that?
0: How does he speak on the show? Like when he's speaking,
4: does he speak normally? Monotone?
3: Or? No.
0: It's like, oh, you look very pretty today, and I want to.
3: No.
0: Whatever that guy's name is.
3: He sounds like Tanner. Sounds like more of a regular dude.
5: Because he has Asperger's. So he doesn't, there's a spectrum, and that's specifically what he has, which is more of a social thing.
0: Yeah, my buddy Steve's got Asperger's. Don't you think you have, you possibly have Asperger's?
2: I'm not going to claim stolen valor.
0: No, I'm saying.
3: Why would that be stolen valor?
2: That's the joke. I think
0: different part of the spectrum.
2: What does Asperger's actually mean?
0: Oh my God, we could put Seabass on Love on the Spectrum.
3: I would love that.
2: I think I'm not enough.
5: No, there was a girl on it, Kaylin, who was too normal, so she was only booted her season.
0: Normal.
3: Because they kept setting her up with normal dudes, and then she'd tell them she was autistic.
2: Yeah. Here's what the National Autistic Society says. Asperger's is difficulty reading subtle social cues, interpreting body language, or understanding sarcasm and humor. I can do all that. Hyperfocus or special interests?
0: Check.
2: I mean, that's
3: where do you stand on trains?
2: This is here's the thing.
5: That's classic autism.
2: Right. I'm not a trains or videotaping every plane that lands sort of guy. Not at all. Yeah. Strong preference for predictability and strict daily routines? Not really. Hyperfocus, blah, blah, blah, and sensory sensitives. No,
0: I don't know about that.
3: There's got to be another list.
0: You were the guy who like constantly put your fingers into your ears and,
3: hold your little sheet every day and put it in the trash to make sure everybody sees it.
2: Well, first off, that's because I have good hearing, unlike you guys.
5: Superior.
0: I've tested perfect hearing.
2: Right. Yeah. Younger ears detect higher pitches more.
1: Get it, bro.
0: All right.

0: We'll start with the celebrities. Happy birthday to Busta Rhymes, who's 54 years old today.
1: Bust the bust.
0: He was Joffrey on Game of Thrones. Jack Gleason is 34.
2: Scary.
0: Timothy Oliphant?
2: Oliphant. He's so hot.
0: Okay. Justified. Deadwood.
3: He was one of the assassins. He was in Go, Menace.
0: Yeah.
3: Do you recall he was the drug dealer in Go?
0: He's 58 years old today. The NECAR NASCAR superstar, nicknamed Smoke, Tony Stewart.
1: Smoke.
0: 55 years old today. He was Balky on Perfect Strangers.
2: Balky Bartokomis.
4: Oh, my God.
0: Bronson Pinchot is 67 today. You got to Cher.
4: Oh, really?
0: 80 years old.
2: That can't be right. Oh, my God.
0: If she could turn back time, you know what I'm saying, right?
4: Yeah, she needs to.
0: She tries a lot, but, you know.
2: That's crazy.
0: And you got Mindy Cohn, who is the fatty Natalie on Facts of Life. She is 60 years old. Oh, I did see something. She just had something go on, like, medically.
2: Really?
0: Yeah, something just got. Can somebody Google that real quick?
3: Mindy Cohn?
0: Yeah. She's, something just, she was like, she posted some picture of her in the,
5: her second battle with cancer.
0: Yeah.
2: Breast cancer.
0: I feel bad.
4: She
0: was Natalie on Facts of Life, you guys. Mindy Cohn, 60 years old today. Your porno birthday is Gypsy Rose, not to be confused with the Gypsy Rose whose mom was killed and, you know, got out of jail a couple years ago. This Gypsy Rose, she actually makes her parents proud, not dead. 135 fine films in her resume, including Which Outfit Do You Want Me to Get Banged In? She was in Toy Testing Adventures. Also, Street Heat Slut in a Box.
2: Oh.
0: She was in Passed Around Our Squirting Stepsisters.
4: Oh, gross.
0: Also, Friends with Big Double D Benefits.
3: Yeah.
0: Cucking the Neighborhood, Volume 1.
2: The Neighborhood.
0: Yeah.
4: The whole thing.
0: Yeah, and then who can forget her unforgettable role in Her Rumptious is Scrumptious, Volume 9. That's Gypsy Rose, who is 27 years old today. And that's your porno birthday, your celebrity birthdays, and that is a little look at what's happening around the world of entertainment. Here with the Woody Show. Quick break. We'll be right back. Hang on.
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1: And we go right to Gina Grad, who's standing by with the trending news headlines.
2: Two Americans were arrested in Japan, these MFers, after one of them allegedly climbed in to punch the monkey's enclosure in the city zoo. Videos online show a guy in a blue costume with a big smiley face mask jumping into the exhibit while somebody else films it. And the monkeys reportedly, they got scared, they panicked. And that's when the zoo staff stepped in and booted these idiots. And yes, they were arrested. So you guys, this is shocking. These two dum-dums are accused of obstructing zoo operations because of either a social media tie or some sort of crypto-related content creation.
3: Okay,
4: That was going to be my question. I know people have always done dumb stuff, and I'm not going to sit here and say it's social media's fault. I wonder the rate at which, in other words, are there more of these things happening now?
3: Absolutely. Right?
4: Than there were, like, say, in the 80s.
2: Well, if the motivation is to put it online, then they have to.
4: I mean, people would do things,
5: pranks and dumb stuff like that,
4: for attention or for different reasons. Yeah. The question, I guess, since social media became,
5: percentage
4: has reached critical mass.
2: Are we just putting it on blast more, or is it happening more? Is the question.
4: Right. Like, what rate is it? Is it happening more now? And if it is, like, is it because social media? Mm-hmm. Because, man, it just seems like it's the dumbest of people I've ever been. There was just another guy, this tourist in Rome, and he dove headfirst into the Trevi Fountain.
6: Idiot.
4: Like fully clothed. Was like waiting around in there. They pulled him out. The fine's like $580.
5: Yeah.
4: And he's no longer allowed to go back to the fountain, you guys.
2: Oh, no.
4: Yeah.
3: But there's people
4: doing dumb stuff like that. Now, are you doing it just because you're there and you're caught up in the moment? Or are you doing it because someone's going to film it and you can put it on social media?
6: The desperation for attention is just out of control.
4: Yeah.
3: Yeah, it's all for likes. I wasn't around in the 80s like y'all were, right? So I can't compare, but I think it's happening more.
6: Yeah, but people are like,
3: she just wanted to say that.
4: In the 80s like y'all were.
7: Similar to Morgan, I don't really know either, but I would think that they were doing dumb stuff more back then because they're more likely to get away with it.
2: True.
7: Like doing dumb stuff because you're not going to get caught.
3: Oh, yeah, I guess that's a good point.
2: Well, here's a good just pranking for you. A senior in high school in Michigan got a little more than he bargained for. He had called 911 and reported suspicious activity, then sat in a bush with a water gun waiting for a cop to show up.
4: Dumbass.
2: Well, yeah, one did. And when he got close enough to the bush, the teenager popped out and started firing the water gun at him, guys. The cop was already on high alert, thinking he was responding to a burglary.
4: Did he shoot him?
2: Yeah. Well, when the kid popped out, he was pointing something. He freaked out and he pulled out his gun. Now, luckily

0: saying
1: that. Yeah.
2: Well, both the
3: school... We didn't shoot at the cub.
0: Yeah.
2: Good.
3: He just jumped out of a bush and pointed a gun at a cub.
2: Pranking.
4: The Woody Show will be right back.
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6: Yeah.
8: Love that.
5: We got another update ready to go from the Woody Show newsroom for you. See what's happening around town here today. We got Greg Gorey. He's there at the Pittsburgh News Desk.
8: Well, Allegheny County says it's starting to see some progress in getting people off the streets, even though homelessness is still a big problem around Pittsburgh. This year's countywide count found about 180 people living outside, so that is down from over 220 last year. But at the same time, the number of people staying in shelters went up for the fifth year in a row.
7: Oh.
8: So county leaders say that could be a sign that more people are connecting with services instead of just sleeping outside.
6: Right.
8: And officials say they're expanding programs like Second Avenue Commons and other outreach teams as Pittsburgh tries to deal with all that. But at least they're going to the shelters.
6: Yeah, at least they're using the resources.
8: A lot
5: it
8: of
5: should
8: times.
5: Be like an HOA, though. Like, it's fine. You're free to be an urban camper if you like.
7: Yeah.
5: But, like, you got to keep your swing set behind the line of, you know, sight as you drive by. Like, you know what I mean? You just got to keep it out of sight.
7: You got to hide
6: That's
7: it.
6: True.
5: Yeah, let's just have some rules.
8: There you go. In other news, Pittsburgh's tried to tackle the EMT shortage by paying people to train for something that helps the community out.
6: Okay.
8: There's a new apprenticeship program. It's called Freedom House 2.0, giving people paid EMT training while they learn on the job inside Allegheny County Ambulance Services. The first apprentices. They are earning money during training instead of taking on debt just to enter that field. And EMS leaders say that's a huge deal because ambulance companies across the area are desperate for workers since call volumes keep on going up. And the program also honors Pittsburgh history. They took the name from the original Freedom House Ambulance Service, which is basically considered one of the country's very first professional EMS programs.
6: Oh, sweet. Okay.
8: And it was all right here.
7: Apprentices?
8: So that is what's happening, Will.
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9: Rain today with a high of 74, and tomorrow partly cloudy with a high of 70. And right now we're on our way to 73 degrees by 10 o'clock this morning here at 105.9 The X.
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1: There's many ways to be a part of things, and however you choose to do that is great. 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That
2: everything.
1: Yeah, that benefits, because, man, it changes all the time, and, you know, like, you could post things, and for whatever reason, if you're not giving them money, things just don't show up, so... I'm not a notifications guy, though, either.
3: Yeah.
4: Hell no.
1: I don't think I have... Do you guys have notifications set for anything?
2: Nah.
3: I don't think so.
2: Maybe just flights? But I actually even
1: That's different. I'm talking about emails, like text messages.
2: Social. No.
1: Somebody comments on your social media posts.
3: Too much. No.
2: I have everything turned off. It's just too much.
3: I mean, text messages, yes. Well, that is the notification. The text is the notification.
1: Right. True. No, that's true.
3: But everything else, no.
4: I set up my phone to finally only take texts from people in my contacts, and it changed my life for the better.
1: Isn't that great?
4: I love it.
3: What about when doctors try to, like, send you a
4: Well, then you'll still see when you open your text messages.
1: It just doesn't give you the notification.
3: Oh, it's not blocking it.
4: No, but there's these little three lines. You click
3: Greg, you're going to have to teach me.
4: And then you have three folders. You have messages, unknown senders, and then spam.
1: Ooh. Yeah, it's great.
4: It's the best.
2: Life-changing.
1: If you're listening to the podcast and you have something you'd like to share, story that, you know, whatever the topic's going on, or just something in general, you see it, you want to tell us about it. The after hours voicemail is always good too. During the show, same number, 877-44-WOODY. After the show, it just becomes the after hours voicemail, and you can leave us, whatever you got there. Here's just a fun one. Like, this person just wanted to give us their Greg Gorey impression.
4: Oh.
1: All right, here we go.
5: Hi, this is Greg Gorey, and I'm currently on my way to the golf course, and I just wanted to say, the Woody Show is amazing. Yeah. Do you guys remember when you would talk about any type of food ever, like green beans or hot dogs? They're so good! Oh, they'd be so good! I'm Greg Gorey,
1: That was so good. It's Stevie Wonder good.
4: That was good. I didn't see that coming at all. That was
1: I wasn't sure where he was
4: and
1: going.
4: And that was
1: the...
4: pretty accurate.
2: Yep.
6: Spot on. It was so good.
1: Yeah.
6: So good.
4: Oh, that's so funny. Yeah.
1: You know, you use the kiosk. I was at a Shake Shack and I was using the Minnesota.
2: Yeah.
1: You got to put your name in for the order. I put in Greg Gorey, hoping that they would call Greg Gorey. But it had a screen there. It said orders ready for pickup, and it just came up Greg G. I'm like,
2: burn.
4: Oh God.
1: Yeah.
2: But I didn't know he did that, and he pointed out Greg G. And I was like, wait, what? I
1: said, oh my God, Greg Gorey's here.
3: Greg's here, guys.
4: Oh, I'm honored.
1: Oh, shout out Shake Shack. I'd never tried their breakfast before. Breakfast there is good.
3: They have breakfast?
1: Yeah, Menace and I.
4: What'd you have?
1: I had a sausage, egg, and cheese, but it's like a freshly fried egg.
3: Ooh.
1: So I got the double egg with the sausage patty.
4: Just on its own, in a vehicle?
1: It's on like the same like potato bun or roll that they give you for the burgers.
3: So is the egg like runny because it's freshly made?
1: No, it wasn't.
3: So it's like circle fried.
1: No, because they weren't like formed. You know what I mean?
3: But
1: like,
3: I'm looking at the...
1: You could tell they actually grilled these things up.
2: Yeah.
1: You know?
2: It was good. Yeah, and the same thing.
1: Really
2: I was
1: good.
2: I didn't realize they had breakfast when we got
1: Me
2: to the
1: Me neither.
3: Had no idea.
1: Now, this was an airport location. But the breakfast was really good.
4: That sounds so good.
1: It was so good. Speaking of getting food, here's another After Hours voicemail.
7: Yeah, so I was listening about the Chipotle and the portion sizes and the CEO saying that you can ask for more if you want more. Wouldn't it be better for them to say if you ate your food and you're still hungry, come get more? Other than people taking a ton of food and then taking it home and having 2-3 meals off it. Yeah, that's all I got. Thanks.
1: No.
4: I mean,
1: no, I'd rather have
4: a business standpoint. No,
1: I'd rather have the food to bring home.
3: Yeah. And also you'll just like dump it on someone else's plate. Like there's always ways to get around this crap.
1: Yeah. I'd rather do that. Like have extra food, you know, get two meals because it's just the portion's just so big.
3: Yeah. So
1: you know, or as Greg would say, like,
3: so
1: you can go to Panda Express and get a teeny, teeny little mosquito.
4: That is factual.
1: Like a mosquito would starve to death.
4: It's true. Everybody who texts in agrees.
1: And then you get to the cash register and it's a $1 billion.
4: That's exactly accurate. But if you're one of those people that complains about big portions, to another country and die.
1: Yeah. Oh, yeah. Wow.
2: Like, suck on that.
4: I hate when people complain about
1: not just
4: that.
1: Die, go to another country and die.
3: No, they do out. Call just, them American sized portions.
4: Just get out of here and die.
1: Go to another country and die.
3: Starve to death.
4: Yeah. It's too much food. Yeah. Well, then bring it home.
1: Here's another one from the yeah, bitch.
4: Yeah, bring it home, bitch. Get two meals for one, bitch.
3: Bitch.
4: Oh, I got so much for my money. I hate it.
2: What are we doing all this?
4: Leave and die.
1: Leave and die.
3: Bitch.
1: We were talking about crazy exes. Crazy girlfriends claiming things. Like, we're talking about what's
3: Laura
1: her name?
3: Laura Owens.
1: Laura Owens. Has there been any update on that? Have you learned any more about the case? Or?
3: She's awaiting another trial.
1: Yeah,
3: she's
1: I know.
3: Tried everywhere.
1: I know, but like the trial, yes.
3: Yeah.
1: And what happens there? I'm saying, but any more details of the case that you've become aware of?
3: No, there hasn't been any new episodes. Yeah, I'm obsessed with her case.
1: Yeah,
4: she's facing prison time, right?
3: Oh, yeah.
1: Yeah, so remind everybody quickly what that case is all about.
3: She's the daughter of a famous radio talk show host in the Bay, and she was going around dating guys and then getting fake pregnant by them and then basically trying to extort them and saying, but maybe if you just date me for another couple of weeks, I'll get an abortion. And they're like, get away from me, you're crazy. And she's like, then now it's a problem. And then it became famous when she did it to one of the bachelors, Clayton Eckerd, I think.
4: Right.
3: And now it's like all these guys are coming out of the woodwork being like, she did that to me.
4: Yeah. And she went so far as to falsify documents.
3: Oh,
4: she had
3: yeah.
4: fake doctor's letters, fake sonograms.
3: Yeah, you know, Fiverr, where you can just go on and have someone edit. She was getting sonograms and putting little babies in it.
1: So we were talking about, you know, crazy. I talked about that that crazy ex-girlfriend that you guys brought her up.
4: Uh-huh. Oh, yeah.
1: That I had that made up all kinds of stuff, including telling me how her
2: sister died.
1: Sister got killed by a drunk driver who had just gotten back from being deployed.
4: And then she got cancer.
1: None of that ended up being being true. Anyway,
3: so we talked to the dead sister.
1: This after hours voicemail about a crazy girlfriend.
8: What's up, Woody Show? Big fan. I was listening to the podcast, and you guys were talking about crazy girlfriends, like the one that you said claimed that she had cancer and all that stuff.
1: Yep.
8: Well, I dated a chick when I was like 19 years old, and I couldn't come over to her house one time because I was working, and I told her I can't go over because I had to work. So she told me that she took all kinds of pills and had her stomach pumped, and then she told me that when they pumped her stomach, that she was pregnant and she lost the baby because they had to pump her stomach.
1: That's how it works.
8: So me freaking out, I apologized to her and I told her mom and dad, like, I am sorry that she took all those pills. I had to get her stomach pumped and go to the hospital. Her mom and dad were confused because they're like, what are you talking about? That never happened. I was like, what? Like, she didn't take all kinds of pills and have her stomach pumped in the hospital and lose the baby. They're like, no. But like, she stayed home all day and did nothing. So, yeah, that was my crazy story about having a crazy girlfriend. And, yeah, when she told me that, I dumped her right away. And, yeah, I don't know what happened to her life, but whatever. All right, peace out.
1: Yeah,
8: love you guys.
1: Yeah,
3: I'm sure it's going great.
9: Yeah, crazy bitch.
10: Not great. Poor parents.
4: I always hate it when people say, yeah, the baby's in the mama's belly. No, then she would digest it.
3: Thank you.
1: If she digested it. Or if she got really sick, she'd puke it up.
3: Thank you. Yeah.
1: With with that last meal. Yeah.
3: Poop it out.
4: It's in mama's belly. No, it's not.
1: What's the craziest thing, you know, Gina, with a guy?
3: Oh.
1: Maybe as like a younger lady.
3: Why is it always up to be submitted?
1: Hold on. I'm thinking like, I can see Morgan trying to trap an older dude, like one of these zaddies that
10: wants. Trap, yeah. Love them. Love
1: no,
10: them.
1: I could see her maybe.
3: Okay.
1: I could see, I'm not saying you have.
2: Uh-huh.
1: I could see, because based on your fun personality.
10: Right. Yeah. Exactly.
1: I could see there could be a time where you might try to do something, you know, where, maybe not lying about a pregnancy.
2: Come up with a plan.
10: God, I would never. No. I'm more like, I cut you out of my life and you're dead to me.
3: I don't think we're schemers, but I do have one. When I was in New York and I was dating somebody, we got in this big fight in our apartment because we were living together at the time. And he walked out. And that was like, I freaked out. He walked out of the apartment in the middle of an argument. So a 2-year-old Gina decided to take all of her clothes off. and run into the hallway. And I
10: good start.
4: All yeah, right.
3: And it's he's like, go.
1: Have you ever noticed that a lot of her stories yeah. are about her getting nude?
4: Yeah.
3: Like I used with the roommate as a
1: and they're playing guitars.
4: Yes.
1: And, yeah, like,
4: and then she did or, nude plays
1: or modeling for modeling. The like the art students to draw.
3: And that's yeah. how I clean.
1: Yeah.
3: Right. And so I was like, what are you doing? Go back inside. I was like, I'm staying out here naked until we talk. So that's what I forced him to go back in. Exactly.
4: Oh, so that was to get that was him like to say,
3: because he was so humiliated that I was naked in the hallway of an apartment building.
10: And he stayed with
4: you. Shouldn't he have been
3: yeah,
4: stuck?
3: For a couple years.
1: Sammy's like, been there, done that. Whatever. That's like a Tuesday.
4: And that was a split second decision. Oh, here's what I'm going to do.
3: Yeah, I don't know
4: get
3: what
4: naked. Follow him out.
9: Don't go anywhere. The Woody Show will be right back.
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0: Yo, it's Mark Madden coming up today on my show. We'll talk more about Steelers OTAs. Of course we will. 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
1: All right, so I watched Better Call Saul, and I've not... The name doesn't sound familiar.
2: Ooh, hit me.
1: Actor Russell Andrews.
2: That's the actor's name,
1: yeah,
2: not the character.
1: Russell Andrews.
3: Let's look him up.
1: I'm going to look him up right now. Russell Andrews. Better Call Saul. What was his... this guy. What was his character? I recognize him. Anyway, sad news. He's been diagnosed with ALS.
3: Oh, God.
1: Yeah, it's a nerve disease, and he was talking about he got diagnosed late last year. Symptoms were, you know, his muscles were twitching, and he was dropping things and just increasing weakness that he thought was maybe like a stress-related thing or even like a possible stroke. And he said just over time, everyday things like holding cups or just moving normally just became harder and harder.
2: That's horrible.
1: Yeah. Now, what also sucks is that he lost health insurance because of work gaps, industry strikes, things like that.
2: Yep.
1: And which delayed him getting a proper diagnosis. And then once he regained coverage, I can only imagine how much that cost.
2: Oh my God.
1: He saw a doctor though pretty quickly, went to a neurologist, and now he's just out there advocating because
2: that won't make me paranoid or anything.
3: I know.
1: Right?
3: I might have to start
2: rewatching. It's so good, Greg.
3: I can't get past episode 2. Oh,
1: you have
2: God,
1: to.
2: That doesn't make any sense to me.
3: It is slog.
2: I so don't even slow. Know what to say to that.
1: Greg, I understand because it was with Breaking Bad that way. Mm-hmm. It took me forever to get past the pilot episode where they're
3: shocked by that.
1: With the RV in the desert. I'm like,
3: really?
1: God, damn it. Let's go.
3: Riveted in the first 10
2: that's seconds. Crazy,
1: no.
2: Wow. Woody.
1: No,
3: that's crazy.
1: It took me like 3 or 4 attempts.
2: Wow.
1: Over a period of months. And I went back to like a couple months later. All right, we'll try it again.
2: That I can't relate to.
1: Because everybody kept talking about it and talking about it and talking about it. So then did that. And then all of a sudden, oh my God, what a great show.
3: Okay.
1: And then I tried as soon as Better Call Saul came out. I'm like, ooh. Because I love Breaking Bad so much. And I'm watching that. I'm like, what the F is this?
2: Why is so much of it in black and white?
1: Yeah. Why are we at Cinnabon for so long?
3: Right.
1: Nothing's happening. No one's talking. Who's this guy? Is that
3: and the kids,
1: Saul?
3: The like, fraudster kids with the skateboards. Like, okay, like let's move on.
2: Mrs. Kettleman.
1: Huh?
3: Yeah.
1: Anyway, push.
2: It's so good.
1: Went back, tried again, push, almost. And then there was the breakthrough. And then I just couldn't get enough.
3: Yep. I think the problem is that Breaking Bad ruined every TV show because nothing will be as good.
2: Agreed.
3: Ever.
2: But this is an extension of that.
1: Exactly. So
2: like universe.
1: I put Breaking Bad as I'll put it as a 10.
2: Yeah.
1: Right. Just because, it is
3: all-time best.
1: As even though nothing's perfect, they say.
3: Oh,
1: nothing's absolutely perfect. There's always room for improvement. It's as close as you're going to get. So we're grading on a curve. It's a 10.
2: Yeah.
1: All right. Better Call Saul to me is a 9.8.
2: Oh, yeah. Wow. Like, I love it. I wouldn't have even said 9.8.
1: Really?
2: I mean, I'd say an 8.
1: All right. 877-44-WOODY. 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

0: 105.9 The X, Pittsburgh's rock and alternative. What's good, everybody?
1: Yeah.
0: Thank you for being here. We are the Woody Show. Woody, Greg, yeah. Menace. Mm-hmm. That right there is Gina.
2: Hi.
0: Be a part of the show if you'd like. Call in 877-44-WOODY. Text over to 22987. So there's an article making the rounds where this mom says that she no longer schedules play dates for her 8-year-old son. Mm-hmm. And it's not because she wants to keep him home or anything. She lets him schedule his own play dates with friends, and she's been letting him do this for 2 years now. I love that there's an article about this, yeah. Because I don't know about you, but when I grew up, parents weren't making arrangements for you to play with other kids.
1: Parents had nothing to do with
0: it. You went outside, you got on your bike. If you had to bike across town to find some other kid, you did. Yeah. Or you just went outside, knocked on the neighbor's door.
1: Right. Mm-hmm.
2: Maybe they're
0: or the kids
2: maybe
0: just
2: not.
0: Knew to gather in a particular area. Totally. And that's where you hung out.
2: Yep.
0: There were no scheduled play dates.
3: Or you called them and said, want
0: to
3: play?
0: But now this is an article. Like, wow, this kid found his own friend to play with.
3: Oh my God.
2: What a hero.
3: Incredible.
0: Here's from the article. He doesn't wait for his mom to text other parents at all. Instead, he gets the class list, finds the phone numbers he wants, and calls whoever he wants to hang out with himself.
2: What?
3: Fascinating.
0: Mom still helps out with the logistics of a play date, but added that sometimes she feels like her son's personal secretary. She added that his independence has brought out the independence of his friends at the same age, but it's also brought her closer to her friendship circle with the other parents of the kids.
2: Okay. Wow.
0: Like, dude, this is...
2: So?
0: This is a non-story.
4: Yep.
2: Couldn't be less of a story.
0: It is crazy how involved all these play dates and what you mean, you see it, Gina.
2: I'm in the middle of it.
0: And my wife was like, well, she's trying to coordinate with the other parent. I'm like, dude, let these kids just figure it out. Yeah. Go play.
2: Well, the thing is, too, I was thinking about why this is, and I have to think logistically one of the reasons is no one has a landline. So it's like, how is he supposed to call
5: her? Yeah, kids don't have their own phones.
1: Can you text
0: don't
1: his
0: they?
1: Mom?
0: Yes, they do.
5: No, not at five.
0: Really. She said she's aware that he's still a little kid and needs some help with social awareness, but at the same time, he's basically an adult in a kid's body.
3: Wow. What a great kid.
2: See what happens when you let them live.
0: Right?
3: I think you're right, though. I think the landline affected it.
2: It's a big...
0: Here's some matches, kid. Go have fun.
3: Yeah. Right.
2: That's how you learn.
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4: Hey, yeah.
3: And we have our friend Rich DeMuro.
4: Rich
3: on Tech. 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It is syndicated. 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
4: Hey,
3: what's up, buddy?
4: Rich.
3: Hello. Hello, Rich. All right, so I don't know if you believe this stat. I saw that they came out with a stat talking about how on Memorial Day weekend, it's going to be another record number of people on the roads. And with the gas prices as high as they are, do you believe that stat?
5: I think people may stay more local, but we were looking up some hotels for Memorial Day weekend, and OMG, I've never seen higher prices in my life near the beach. So
3: yeah, it's insane. I mean, even flights. I mean, some Southwest flights, which were typically, I would say the highest I'd ever seen it on this particular route was like maybe $500 round trip. And the one I saw was for $1,200. That was Southwest on that first tier where you get to select your seat, and that's just the regular seat, not the any of the premium seats. Because the only one that was cheaper than that was the one where they assigned you the seat at the airport.
6: Wow.
3: So and even that was maybe $75 or $100 cheaper if you did it that way. But, you know, I'm not, because you know what you're getting when you get to the airport, that center seat.
6: Oh, you're screwed.
5: Yeah, let's be clear, too. The Southwest is no longer a cheap airline.
3: No.
5: Number two, they are, all these airlines are celebrating the demise of Spirit because that's what kept them honest.
3: And I don't hate Southwest, by the way. I've had decent experiences with Southwest. It's fine. Yeah. I never had a problem with the boarding group stuff the way that Greg
7: boarding.
3: Did.
7: Ah, so annoying.
3: Anyway, so Rich, let's talk about it. There's a travel site. I heard you talking about it. It's called Mind Trip Flights. So for people who are interested in doing some traveling, tell us about Mind Trip Flights.
5: Yeah, so typically when you're booking flights, I use Google Flights. It's a great site, but you have to know kind of where you're going, the airports, the dates, the times, all that good stuff. This kind of takes a more AI approach. So you go to mindtrip.ai/flights, and you just type in natural language, just like you would on ChatGPT, what you want to do. So let's say you have a week in October and you could take a vacation. You can say, hey, I want to go to a place that has an incredible cultural experience plus amazing restaurants and is fully walkable for the cheapest week in November, in October, internationally from LAX or whatever city you're in. And it will go and look through all this information that it has to find you the best itinerary.

0: when you open up Instagram at this point, when you go to your messages, you may see a little stack of photos in the lower right-hand corner. If you tap those, you can look through what your friends are posting, but you can only look at these photos once, and then they disappear from your view. And theoretically disappear forever, but you know, we know that nothing on the internet is going away forever. And if you want to take one of these pictures, you can go to the camera, you know, through the instance, tap that little stack of photos. And when you tap the shutter button, you have to know that it posts instantly, like to this little instance. So the first picture I took, I was literally just looking at the camera. I'm like, what is this? And like, that was the picture that posted to all these people. So be very careful where you aim your camera.
1: Oh, yeah. If you're checking on the toilet or something.
0: Exactly.
2: And just
0: is this new instance?
2: Yeah. And just as a fun fact, I think this is the same for Snapchat. I just tried to take a screenshot of you, Rich, on yours. And it says, you can't screenshot this or record this. It's only meant to be viewed once. So don't try and get sneaky, anybody.
0: Yes. But here's the thing. And this is what I think parents need to talk about with their kids and people need to remember in general. Number one, you're sending these photos through giant Meta servers. They are never going away. They are staying on there forever. So don't get silly. Number two, you could always, Gina, have someone else just record over your shoulder, just capture the screen.
2: Yeah, that's true. It won't look good, but you can.
3: Not that you should do that, but that's what you could do.
0: Yeah, but nothing goes away forever. My point is, this is not like a safe, secure, private way of like sending photos to people. No way.
3: All right. Well, we're talking to Rich DeMuro, Rich on Tech. 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
11: Hey. Yeah.
10: We got the phones open, 877-44-WOODY. 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It is Wednesday.
12: Yep.
10: which is always a good like a waypoint of the week. You know, it's a great place to kind of see where you're at, day three of five. But even more exciting because we're going into a three-day weekend.
11: Oh, the best.
10: Is anybody doing anything for Memorial Day weekend?
12: Yeah, I'm going to Montreal.
10: Oh, that's right. We heard about that.
12: Mm-hmm.
10: Yeah. Anybody else doing anything?
11: I mean, I'm hanging with my daughter.
10: I don't know. See, now we're... I think you do that just to
13: delayed
11: irritate
13: getting.
11: You.
10: Yeah, no, you do it just to get me going.
11: I do.
10: I'm trying to be nice. I'm being nice. I'm, you know. Damn it.
11: Cat, dog, daughter.
10: She's talking about her dog.
12: Oh, dogger.
11: My new dogter. Yeah.
13: What are you not telling us?
10: I'm not sure how this even happened. My wife and I were like, wait, is there really nothing on the schedule for this entire three-day weekend? I said, don't plan anything.
11: Don't answer any calls.
10: Take nobody's calls.
13: Yeah.
10: Commit to nothing.
11: Yeah, exactly.
10: Yeah, so man, just to chill. Yeah.
11: Oh my God.
13: A whole lot of nothing.
10: That's so good. Anyway, phones are open, 877-44-WOODY. Text over to 22987. Time to check in. Woody Show Newsroom. Dumbass Tyler is there with an update on the Pittsburgh sports.
14: Well, the Steelers players took the day off from OTAs today, but the coaches were still in the building hard at work. It's a brand new staff at Acrisure this year, and all of the coordinators found the press room with the podium. First up was OC Brian Angelico. He's aware that there's four QBs on the current roster, but according to him, you can never have too many.
15: I think you can never have enough quarterbacks. I think, you know, the one thing Coach McCarthy talks about is the development and training of the quarterbacks, and I think with the system that's in place here, I think it's great that we have four quarterbacks, and it's something that we're really excited about, and we have a good plan of how we're going to get those guys reps so they all can continue to develop.
14: Next up was DC Patrick Graham, and he pretty much said that he wants his defense to look like the Steelers of old.
16: There's no need for any gimmicks for what we got to do, like let's win this one for that, or do, I mean, I don't have to make up any BS about that. I mean, the people in this town and just having time to be around the town and meet the people, it's clear. And I've said it before, we're trying to figure out and earn our way in this tradition of the Steeler defense. And, you know, there's lofty goals there in terms of, you know, the teams that have come before us. And we're just trying to earn our place in this tradition. Well, I would anticipate physical, playing fast, getting the ball off the offense, and doing it consistently.
14: Special teams coordinator Danny Crossman also took the podium, but I'm pressed for time, so we gotta move on. Sorry, Danny. On the diamond, the Pirates were able to force extra innings after erasing a 5-run Cardinals lead, but the bullpen couldn't hold and they surrendered a walk-off homer in the 10th. The final score in this one was 9-6, and the Pirates have now lost their fourth straight game. They'll look to break the losing streak again tonight with first pitch in St. Louis at 7:45 and Carmen Majinski on the hill. In the association, the Cavs held a 22-point lead over the Knicks with 7:40 left in the game, but the Knicks stormed all the way back. New York completed the largest fourth quarter comeback in 14 years, sent the game to overtime, and sealed the deal to take game one. The Knicks outscored the Cavs 44-11 in the fourth quarter and overtime, making it a truly historic start to the ECF. In the WCF, game two between the Spurs and Thunder tips off tonight at 8:30. And in the NHL, the conference finals kick off tonight with the boys in the West hitting the ice first. The Knights head to Colorado to take on the Avs in Denver, and puck drop for this one will be at 8 on ESPN. I'm Demas Tyler, and that's what's happening with Pittsburgh sports. For more, make sure you check out the super genius, Mark Madden, this afternoon starting at 2 p.m. here on 105.9 The X.
10: All right, what about the Pittsburgh forecast, Sammy?
17: Rain today with a high of 74, and tomorrow partly cloudy with a high of 70. And right now, we're on our way to 73 degrees by 10 o'clock this morning here at 105.9 The X.
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0: Yo, it's Mark Madden coming up today on my show. We'll talk more about Steelers OTAs. Of course we will. Now it's back to the Woody Show on 105.9.
1: All right, welcome back. Yeah. We have Rich DeMuro on with us. Rich DeMuro, Rich on Tech. 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
2: Makes us embarrassed.
1: Yeah, we're small time compared to Rich and how many stations he's on. 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
3: I mean, it's realistically, my radio show and my newsletter and my TV segments, they're all aimed at the average person. So
1: right, which is what we love about talking to you.
3: Yeah, I mean, people are busy. They're working. They're experts in their field. I'm trying to cover the stuff that I think is the most important for the average person so that when you come up against something, you see something on social media, you need an app for something. That's the kind of stuff I'm sharing. Like, I call it the tech stuff you need to know about. So it's like handy apps, useful websites, and of course, explaining like what's happening with the big tech companies and, you know, the things they're trying to do.
1: Well, kind of like we just did in that last segment. We were talking about that that travel site, Mind Trip Flights, you know, booking travel and stuff like that.
4: It's cool.
1: The Instagram Instant stuff. We were mentioning all that. If you missed that segment, we just talked to Rich about those things. You can find it on our podcast, today's podcast, when that goes on the iHeartRadio app. Rich, what else do you have for us this week?
3: I've got two apps that I really like that I've kind of been loving. The first is called Orb. So the guy who created one of the most popular speed test websites, you know, if you ever want to test your internet speed, you go to Speed Test. 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
4: Oh.
3: So like right now I could tell you I have an 83, which is, you know, it's fine. It's not very good, but it's like the best way of keeping on top of your internet, like, quality. If you have a Zoom call or you're working, it's just, to me, it's like such a cool thing. 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You can download it. I've got it on all my computers now. So
1: okay,
3: that's
1: so not
3: one.
1: Not your phone. So it's got to be like a desktop or a laptop.
3: You can download it to your phone too. Like, you can have up to 5 devices for free. The phone, I find it's a little bit less useful because you have to actually physically open the app to see your speed. I'm waiting for them to come out with like a little widget that I can put on my home screen, which would show me like, okay, I've got good quality. But it's just one of those things, like, as a nerd, I don't know, it's just kind of fun to like see like, oh, do I have a good internet connection? Do I have a bad? So you're not doing speed tests all the time. And it's also taking into consideration more than just speed. It's actually looking at like the latency of your network, which means how fast when you press something, does something return to your computer, which is good for gaming and other quality indicators that, you know, give it that score.
1: Yeah,
3: so
1: by
3: that's
1: the way,
3: number one.
1: The price for, if you were thinking about doing Starlink home service, they just raised the price on that.
4: Oh, okay. Man.
1: Yeah, the price just went
3: up. Yeah, I heard.
1: Yeah.
3: Kind of a bummer on that.
1: Yeah, I got some email. Oh, yeah. Upcoming price adjustment.
4: How adjustment?
1: The beginning of your next billing cycle on or after blah, blah, blah. The monthly price for your residential plan will increase to $130 a month.
4: Oof.
1: You will still enjoy unlimited data for 4K streaming, gaming, video calls, and high-speed connectivity. They're just raising the price. There's nothing necessarily new or more or faster or whatever.
4: How much was it?
1: You know what? I'm not sure what the price was.
4: Okay.
3: I'm looking. It's got like $55, $85, or $130. So $130 is like the top of the line.
1: Yes, yeah, the residential max plan. We just have so many people and so many things. Going on. Like the washer and dryer hooked up to the Wi-Fi.
2: Yeah, exactly.
4: The toaster.
1: Our toaster.
4: Don't forget the toaster.
1: Yeah. And what was the other app?
3: The other app is called Clove. So this is an app. If you always are like me, where you're finding a bunch of recipes that people are putting on like social media, like TikTok, Instagram, it's kind of tough to like track those. This is a great app because you put the URL of Instagram or TikTok, whatever, in this app, and it goes through with AI. It finds the whole recipe, the transcript, and it puts it into this like clean, easy to follow format, but also makes it look beautiful. And so you can create a library of all these recipes that you and I know you'll never ever make, but at least you'll have them.
4: Yeah,
2: that sounds good.
4: Greg and I are on board.
2: That sounds good, because what I do is I see a recipe that I like a video, and I send it to myself, and then I have to thumb through 1,000 messages to find it. And say, oh, yeah, and then pause it to see how to make it.
3: this will make it a lot better. And it's completely free, which is always, always earns high marks in my book. But it's just, I'm telling you, it's, I had a different recipe app that I liked that I was recommending. This one kind of blows it away because it's free and unlimited and it makes your recipes look so nice. I might actually cook one of them one of these days.
1: All right, it's called Clove. That's cool. If you want to see it there. We're talking to Rich DeMuro, Rich on Tech. And, one final thing here that I want you to talk about because, you guys, we've heard about how, you know, people can set these different things up. You can, chat with your dead relatives through like a AI type of thing. Would you be interested in doing that is a different question. Some people are really creeped out by the idea of it. What is, there's this startup that you were mentioning, Rich, that you can create basically like an AI version of yourself. And then this way people can chat with you when you're dead.
2: Oh, weird.
3: Yeah. This is so weird, but it's like one of those things that you know is going to be popular. I mean, I don't know. I feel like it's kind of weirder for your family to have to like deal with this when you die.
1: You
3: know?
1: Like, do you want this?
3: Let me.
1: Like, do you want like? Let me, like as a living person, like, would you want your family talking to some AI version of you?
2: I mean, we'd be gone. Who would care?
1: No, I know.
4: I would. I think it's more about introducing
3: you to. It's like all the questions you want to ask.
4: Yeah, I think it's more about introducing you to other family. Like, if I had this for my dad, I could tell my son, like, hey. You know, check this out. This was grandma. You don't remember him very well. It wouldn't, for me, it wouldn't be mostly for me. It would be to introduce him to others, which I know sounds creepy, but I kind of think that's cool.
3: Yeah. So this one is called Stamp Human. And basically you upload a picture of yourself, your voice, and then you answer a whole bunch of questions about your life and with a particular emphasis on your crazy college years. No, I'm just kidding.
1: Yeah, Greg, all your details. Yeah.
2: Stories. More faith.
4: So your grandkids can hear about it.
3: And then you just leave this bomb on your grandkids when you die. You know, it's like, hey, here's my crazy stories. No,
2: let's talk about
3: STDs. So you go through all these questions. Here's how I learned the hard way.
2: Yeah.
4: This is cool.
3: You give it all this information and then it creates this AI avatar and there's different levels of service. So they can chat with you by text, but the highest level gives you like an actual AI avatar that they can fire up their computer, go to this website and like ask you a whole bunch of questions. And, you know, obviously there's AI, so it's going to hallucinate some things, but it has your life story. So it's, I don't know. It's kind of weird, but kind of cool at the same time.
5: Yeah. I think I would ask my family, would they want that? Because again, I'll be gone. Who cares?
1: It'd be kind of cool if you had one that you can, you know, incorporate into a tombstone.
4: Yeah. And so, that's so futuristic. Yeah,
1: I've seen some of those where they
5: have a video.
1: Yeah. There's like a video playing. Oh, this is just a whole different level.
4: Yeah. If you're seeing this, I'm dead.
1: Ask me about me.
4: Yeah.
1: As people are like making their walks through cemeteries and stuff.
3: All right, I've always wanted to make one of those videos. Like, if you're hearing this, I'm gone.
4: Yeah, me too.
1: Well, Rich DeMuro.
3: If you make that, you're setting yourself up for disaster.
4: Yeah.
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2: Thanks, Rich.
5: Yeah.
3: Thanks for having me.
1: As always, man, thank you. Appreciate your time. We're going to take a quick break. More Woody Show's next. Hang on.
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1: Show. The Woody Show. Well, a couple of dumb lawsuits in the news. Let's see. We'll start with this one. I'll start with the one that I think I think they're both dumb. The one I think is least dumb. Woman in California is suing Fashion Nova, claiming that the company violated federal quiet hour rules by sending her promotional text messages too early in the morning.
2: Oh, she's sleeping.
1: She says that she received about 8 marketing texts, roughly 7:24 and 7:32 a.m., which is before the 8 o'clock in the morning cutoff.
3: Okay.
1: Under the Telephone Consumer Protection Act. The lawsuit argues that she never gave proper consent to be texted and is seeking to represent a larger group of customers who also received early or late promotional texts over the past several years. Let's see.
4: I don't hate that one.
1: Yeah. It's
4: so annoying.
3: I mean, it's the rules.
1: There's nothing that says like you have to have your phone on ring or notify.
2: True,
1: or
2: do not. What you do, if there's that rule, just what
1: Greg just did.
2: Yeah.
1: Like if,
4: the best.
1: Right, Greg was just talking about how he has his phone set up now.
4: It only takes texts from people in my contacts.
1: Yeah, if it's not in your contacts, it won't notify you.
2: Nope.
1: It won't be until you go into your text that you even see it sitting there.
2: Yeah.
4: Right.
1: You're like, oh, when did this come through?
2: Surprise. Anyway.
3: Some of these promo emails is just like every other day with the same company. Like, who are reading those?
4: Right.
3: Or opening them?
4: And imagine thinking 7:30 is early.
1: And then this is another super dumb one. This is a German tourist who won his case against a hotel in Greece after they didn't have enough sun loungers to accommodate everybody at the pool.
2: I mean, that's my dream, but yeah.
1: The man paid $8,000 for an 11-day trip at a hotel, and he tried to get sun lounger seats with his family on multiple occasions, but each time they were beat out by other guests who got there first.
2: I do hate that. Uh-huh.
4: Me too.
1: And there were a lot of signs around saying, you know, people can't reserve seats just by leaving a towel on them. But the guy says those rules were ignored.
2: Mm-hmm.
1: The hotel staff didn't enforce it. And at that point, the man was fed up. And so he sued the hotel and the judge agreed with him.
2: Oh.
1: He said that the vacation was deemed defective because the family's needs were repeatedly unmet. And he awarded the man over $1,000 for his pool troubles.
3: Okay.
2: I'd rather them just get more sun chairs, but I like it.
4: I don't really hate either of these lawsuits.
3: Yeah.
4: Because I've been to resorts where you have to get up so damn early just to get a chair. It's lame.
5: Yeah, and it doesn't sound like a cheap place to go vacation. It sounds like they should have enough accommodations with how much they just paid.
1: Uh-huh. Like, they're not required to have a lounge chair. They don't guarantee you a lounge chair is the point. And I just assume that's...
4: It's kind of implied, though. You got a pool, you got lounge chairs. Like,
3: I mean, it's in the photo of the resort.
5: Yeah, you're paying for the amenities.
4: It's that impossible to get a lounge chair?
1: See, that to me, like,
4: I don't know if it's sue-worthy.
1: Like, but you're not assuming that they have one available for you that, you know, it's not going to be already taken by the time you get there. That's ridiculous to me is thinking about, like, when they have to put on a professional driver, close course, do not attempt. Well, like, but they have to put that on there because, well, you didn't. Are we just supposed to assume that?
3: Staying at a resort, I would assume that they would have at least one lounge chair for me.
4: Exactly. And like you go to the buffet in the morning and they're out of coffee. Well, you just assumed you'd get coffee. Like,
5: I kind of did. Every single day of your vacation over 11 days and you never got a pool chair?
3: I mean, I've been to resorts where they have like tiers, like 3 tiers of lounge chair where it's like the ones that are just open for everybody. Then there's like the premium one. And then there's the
4: Cabana
3: Ultra premium one.
1: Sure.
3: But like there should be enough for the free ones for everybody, for enough people that are staying at the resort.
1: So that would mean they'd have to have a lounge chair. So if all rooms were double occupancy, you'd have to have 2 lounge chairs sitting around the pool at all times, just in case you were at full capacity. Mm-hmm.
3: Yeah.
4: Yes.
1: I would never assume that would be like, I don't know.
5: That's a good point. Yeah.
4: But I would never go to a resort assuming that for the entire week, I not once got a chair.
1: I'm not saying it's not a pain in the ass, you know, and people don't get down there super early.
4: Why are you sticking up for the man so hard?
3: I've never been to a resort where the entire hotel is at the pool.
1: You know, this is in the same bucket of annoyances of people calling the cops for dumb reasons. Like, you could be annoyed by it, but you went, you filed a lawsuit because you didn't get a lounge chair. That's the hotel.
4: Thing. It's complain worthy. I don't think it's sue worthy.
3: Yeah, I'm not suing.
1: You can say, you know what? You guys should have more lounge chairs. Put it in your survey.
3: A bad review.
1: Put it on TripAdvisor.
3: Yeah.
1: But you went to a lawyer. Yeah. I got $1,000. $1,000 seems to, you paid $8,000 for the vacation. They gave you $1,000. That seems to be more of a go away.
2: Yeah, and how much for the lawyer?
1: Yeah, exactly.
2: Was it worth it? Just hearing
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1: That's right.
0: Some will say that. Uh-huh. Some will say it's worth what you pay.
1: That's right.
2: It is.
0: Which is zero, but we appreciate you being here. Thank you for doing that. Keep telling everybody about the Woody Show and the X. I mean, everybody knows about the X, but right. There's a lot of people. It's interesting. I just saw the company's always doing research. Like, how many people even know that we're on this radio station or aware of the show?
3: Uh-huh.
0: You know what I mean? And we have pretty good ratings.
3: Yeah.
0: I mean, not as good as DVEs, you know what I mean? But who is?
3: Never.
0: Nobody's ever good as DVE.
1: Thank you.
0: But no, we do appreciate the people who are here and new listeners all the time. So help us out. Get the word out about the Woody Show and get them to tune in.
3: Uh-huh.
0: The same way we're trying to get you to listen to Travis after 10 o'clock and you can win, you know, more tickets for Foster the People, extra cash keywords, Mark Madden this afternoon with all the things Pittsburgh sports. We look out for you, so look out for us. Get the word out.
2: Yeah, thank you.
0: Tell everybody to tune in. We've got another update. Yeah, that's what they call it, right? Update?
1: Yeah.
0: From the Woody Show newsroom on this Wednesday morning. Greg Gorey.
2: Yep.
0: Stand by the latest at the Pittsburgh News Desk.
2: Well, a reading competition that was backed by the Penguins and U.S. Steel is making a bunch of third graders here obsessed with books, and schools are seeing actual results from it. So the Reading Champions program that's got students across districts like Woodland Hills, West Mifflin, Clareton, and Pittsburgh Public Schools logging more than a million minutes of reading this year by turning it into a team competition. And, of course, there's
0: Sounds
2: prizes.
0: Fun, right, Menace?
3: Yeah, super fun.
0: Where do we sign up?
3: Yep.
0: Let's about read.
2: It. Teachers say the program has helped improve reading scores, build confidence, and get kids excited about books in a way that worksheets never could.
0: Yeah, see, that's like when we talk about like how I don't know how to play poker, and I wish I liked coffee and cigars and things like that. I wish that I had the attention span to sit down
2: just
0: and,
2: sit and read.
0: Like, it sounds cool. Like, in other words, like, oh, there's so many great books and things to read about. I wish I had the ability just to sit and enjoy reading. Yeah.
1: But once you break the seal, it really do become engrossed in it. It just takes a while to, like, go sit down and read a book.
3: Do you know what I love reading? Wikipedia pages. I'll read those all day. Like, you know, when you get
0: to like
3: a
0: reading
3: book.
0: Menus?
3: Yeah.
1: Menus are good.
0: Those are
2: fire.
0: Cool.
2: Yeah, there you go.
1: But you have a ton of books. You just haven't cracked them open.
3: Yeah.
2: Well, they look good.
1: They do look good.
2: They look good.
0: I don't buy them for aesthetics. I buy them with the intention, like, oh, this is something really interesting. Yeah. I would like to read this book.
2: Right.
0: I buy it with the intention of reading it, and then it just sits.
3: Yeah.
0: Oh. And becomes aesthetic.
2: Recently, I bought a bunch of books because they look good just sitting on my table. One Woodland Hills class had nearly 80,000 minutes of reading, and they celebrated by getting their own suite at a Pens game. So that's kind of cool.
1: Yes.
2: Incentive. Also, a little piece of peak mall era nostalgia is making a comeback. The Disney store is returning to Ross Park Mall starting May 23rd with a limited time pop-up location on the upper level near J. Crew. So this temporary shop is being set up as a full Disney experience, Sammy.
1: Okay.
2: With character sections and collectibles, plush toys, clothes, pins, all kinds of other stuff.
1: Hopefully Plush Mountain.
2: Oh my God, I hope so.
1: Plush Mountain.
2: So if you grew up going to the old Disney store at the mall, you're going to love it because most standalone Disney stores disappeared years ago.
1: I worked at the Disney store.
0: Of course you did?
1: I did. That
0: makes
1: sense. In college.
2: Well, no official closing date has been announced yet, but it's expected to stick around at least through the holidays. So it'll be there for a while.
1: Nice.
2: Ross Park Mall. Check it out. That's what's going on, Wood.
0: What's the Pittsburgh forecast looking like, Sammy?
4: Rain today with a high of 74, and tomorrow partly cloudy with a high of 70. And right now, we're on our way to 73 degrees by 10 o'clock this morning here at 105.9 The X.
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4: This is Jana Kramer from Wind Down with Jana Kramer. 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
5: 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What's up, everybody? It is the Woody Show.
6: Hey. Yeah.
5: We got the phones open, 877-44-WOODY. You can send us a text over to 22987. It is Wednesday.
7: Yep.
5: Which is always a good, like a waypoint of the week. You know, it's a great place to kind of see where you're at. Day three of five. But even more exciting because we're going into a three-day weekend.
8: Oh, yes. Best.
5: Is anybody doing anything for Memorial Day weekend?
9: Yeah, I'm going to Montreal.
5: Oh, that's right. Yeah. We heard about that.
9: Mm-hmm.
5: Yeah. Anybody else doing anything?
8: I mean, I'm hanging with my daughter.
5: I don't know. See, now we're... I think you do that just to
7: delayed
8: irritate
7: getting.
8: You.
5: Yeah, no, you do it just to get me going.
8: I do.
5: I'm trying to be nice. I'm being nice. I'm damn it.
8: Cat, dog, daughter.
5: She's talking about her dog.
9: Oh,
7: your dogger.
9: Wait, daughter.
8: My new dogter. Yeah.
7: What are you not telling us?
5: I'm not sure how this even happened. My wife and I were like, wait, is there really nothing on the schedule for this entire three-day weekend? I said, don't plan anything.
8: Yeah, don't jinx it.
5: Don't answer any calls. Take nobody's calls.
7: Yeah.
5: Commit to nothing.
8: Yeah, exactly.
5: Yeah, so man, just to chill.
8: Yeah. Oh, my God.
7: A whole lot of nothing.
5: Best. So good. Anyway, phones are open, 877-44-WOODY. Text over to 22987. Time to check in. Woody Show Newsroom. Dumbass Tyler is there. An update on the Pittsburgh sports.
10: Well, the Steelers players took the day off from OTAs today, but the coaches were still in the building hard at work. It's a brand new staff at Acrisure this year, and all of the coordinators found the press room with the podium. First up was OC Brian Angelico. He's aware that there's four QBs on the current roster, but according to him, you can never have too many.
11: I think you can never have enough quarterbacks. I think, you know, the one thing Coach McCarthy talks about is the development and training of the quarterbacks, and I think with the system that's in place here, I think it's great that we have four quarterbacks, and it's something that we're really excited about, and we have a good plan of how we're going to get those guys reps so they all can continue to develop.
10: Next up was DC Patrick Graham, and he pretty much said that he wants his defense to look like the Steelers of old.
6: There's no need for any gimmicks for what we got to do, like let's win this one for that, or I don't have to make up any BS about that. I mean, the people in this town and just having time to be around the town and meet the people, it's clear. And I've said it before, we're trying to figure out and earn our way in this tradition of the Steeler defense. And, you know, there's lofty goals there in terms of, you know, the teams that have come before us. And we're just trying to earn our place in this tradition. Well, I would anticipate physical, playing fast, getting the ball off the offense, and doing it consistently.
10: Special teams coordinator Danny Crossman also took the podium, but I'm pressed for time, so we got to move on. Sorry, Danny. On the diamond, the Pirates were able to force extra innings after erasing a 5-run Cardinals lead, but the bullpen couldn't hold and they surrendered a walk-off homer in the 10th. The final score in this one was 9-6, and the Pirates have now lost their fourth straight game. They'll look to break the losing streak again tonight with first pitch in St. Louis at 7:45 and Carmen Majinski on the hill. In the association, the Cavs held a 22-point lead over the Knicks with 7:40 left in the game, but the Knicks stormed all the way back. New York completed the largest fourth quarter comeback in 14 years, sent the game to overtime, and sealed the deal to take game one. The Knicks outscored the Cavs 44-11 in the fourth quarter and overtime, making it a truly historic start to the ECF. In the WCF, game two between the Spurs and Thunder tips off tonight at 8:30. And in the NHL, the conference finals kick off tonight with the boys in the West hitting the ice first. The Knights head to Colorado to take on the Avs in Denver, and puck drop for this one will be at 8 on ESPN. I'm Demas Tyler, and that's what's happening with Pittsburgh sports. For more, make sure you check out the super genius, Mark Madden, this afternoon starting at 2 p.m. here on 105.9 The X.
5: All right, what about the Pittsburgh forecast, Sammy?
8: Rain today with a high of 74, and tomorrow partly cloudy with a high of 70. And right now, we're on our way to 73 degrees by 10 o'clock this morning here at 105.9 The X.
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2: We go right back to Morgan on the text that said, just add IG whore to your resume.
3: Yeah, girl.
2: But with some fire emojis, so I think they mean it in the nicest way possible.
3: Well, I'm taking it a nice way.
2: You'll be taking it.
3: That's right. Yeah, in a nice way.
2: This trainer, this UFC trainer, I guess a really well-known UFC trainer, slid into her DMs, and now they're chatting.
4: Yeah,
2: so.
4: You go from a trip to Cabo to private jets. What's after that? I mean,
3: sky's the limit.
5: Baby, the moon. Yeah.
4: A Dubai trip.
2: Now, would you be willing to get pregnant just to secure your financial future?
6: Yeah.
4: Really? Secure the bag?
3: It's weird that I'm even thinking about this, because the old me would have said no immediately.
2: Don't say anything, because just in case.
5: Yeah.
2: Just in case.
5: Leave it on the table.
2: You don't want him to hear anything
3: he's not worried about that.
2: She speaks as if she already knows.
5: I know.
6: They never are.
5: They've had this conversation. Yeah.
2: Anyway, Morgan went to...
4: Davidson's lady.
3: I wouldn't do that. I'm here to spread love, not trap men. Thank you.
2: And your legs, apparently.
3: Right? Jeez. My legs are pretty strong.
2: Are you just jealous of Morgan's opportunity to perhaps get on a PJ? Because you did once say that you would go gay for a PJ.
6: Yeah, PJ for
3: a PJ.
6: Oh,
3: you can come if you want.
1: I forgot about that. But I think we're
2: he did say it.
1: We're also...
2: He did.
1: No one has said PJ except us, by the way.
2: I just asked her. I said, does he have private jet money?
3: I name dropped PJ.
5: Yep.
3: He's on him all the time.
2: Yeah.
3: And it's on my vision board at home, so just kind of checks out.
5: Oh, okay.
2: All right, so let's get back to the...
3: let's get to business.
2: The matter at hand. So she went to the fight, the Ronda Rousey, event over the weekend, Nate Diaz, and she was talking to people, there at the event, and this one woman just kind of stood out.
3: Yeah, she had a great aura about her, and it was very loud, so I wanted to talk to her.
2: Yep.
3: So watch your ears, because she's very excited.
5: Okay.
2: All right, and so this is a round of Can You Kick Their Ass, where she shows people a picture of somebody from the show, from our show here, and asks these people at these fight events, could you kick this person's ass? And what's this person's name?
3: This is Cynthia. So this is just to get to know her a little
2: bit. Okay, here's Cynthia.
7: Okay, what's your name?
8: Cynthia.
7: What do you do?
8: Fire damage, water damage, mitigation. Woo! All on your bitch! Woo!
7: What do you do for fun other than watch fights?
8: What do I do? I do watch football. I love football. I got it. And another thing I do love is saltwater fish tanks.
2: Oh, yes. All right. Saltwater fish tanks. What did you record this on?
3: This is ear piercing. I got a new mic, but in order to take it in the event, I had to get a really small one that fit in my tiny purse that was acceptable.
2: Okay.
1: I would say throw it in the trash.
2: Okay. Man, that's an ear piercing sound.
3: Sorry,
2: all right, who's the first person up here for Can You Kick Their Ass?
3: Seabass is the first one. There's his photo. We've seen it before.
2: Okay.
1: Very angry. All right. Mad to be there.
3: Yeah.
1: Interrupted my nap.
4: Uh-huh.
5: Yeah.
2: Yes. Yes,
1: yeah.
2: That they took while we were here at work.
1: No. I had to come back because... I was at the first one. They said, you want individuals? I said, no, thanks. Mm-hmm. Then I got an email from who knows who. Hey, we need individuals. I said, God damn it. So I came back at a later date. Anyway.
2: Okay. Well, here we go. Could they kick Seabass's ass? Here's what Cynthia had to say.
7: This guy's name is Seabass. Can you beat him up?
8: Nah, he would choke hold me.
1: Yeah.
8: He just looks sexy.
7: Ooh, sexy.
8: He just looks sexy. Wow. Yeah, definitely.
7: 100%. Okay, what if I told you he has 23 kids?
8: I can't have no more kids, so that's okay.
7: Okay.
2: Yeah, doesn't matter to her. She can't have any more kids. She's good.
1: Not shocked. She's got a few already.
3: Yeah. Oh, come on now.
2: All right. What about the next person?
3: Menace is next.
2: All right. So can Cynthia beat Menace's ass? Now he's sitting there. He's got his arms crossed as he does in a lot of his photos.
1: Very, very menacing.
2: Maybe you said something that he's going to take issue with.
1: What's up, food?
2: He's not smiling. He's not smiling.
6: Pretty pissed off.
5: Neutral smirking.
7: How about Menace?
8: He looks kind of sweet, but yeah, I'll probably beat him up. Maybe fifth round after I slap him around a couple of times.
7: Okay, fifth round. All right, I like it.
2: All right, he might like that. I don't know. Who knows what Menace is into,
3: And you know what, guys?
6: We'll never know.
3: Just now in this moment, this is live. I realized I didn't have Greg's audio. So sorry. I didn't even ask her about you.
6: I'll answer for her.
2: Oh, my God.
5: They would have You're had, off like, the a table. Hug of war.
6: Yes, she could.
3: Next one's Vaughn, though. And Vaughn, if you want, I can give her your information because she has a lot to say about
2: you. Now, Vaughn's wearing a shirt that makes him look like that white Monster Energy can.
5: Right.
3: Yeah. Oh, that's it. That's exactly what it looks like. Shout out to Ross.
1: And because of the sort of matching pants, he could be on the street corners talking about like Black Hebrew Israelite stuff.
2: Kind of.
3: Oh, they're in my neighborhood every weekend.
2: Does she think that she could beat up Vaughn?
8: How about this guy, Vaughn? Oh no! I'll rape this motherfucker! I'll rape this motherfucker!
2: Ooh!
8: I'll rape him!
3: Wow! That's your type?
8: Yeah, he won't even kidnap me. He won't beat me up. He'll choke me.
5: Vaughn, are you interested in some non-consensual sex?
2: Vaughn, how do you feel about this? Is this something that you're open to? Yeah. Should we pass your information along to her? How do you feel about rape?
9: How big is she?
3: That's a rude question.
2: Well, I mean, look,
3: she was probably 5'6". She probably weighed like 120. She's a normal-sized gal.
2: Okay. What do you think, Vaughn?
9: You know what? I'll take a chance.
5: Oh, all right.
2: All right.
9: Cool.
2: All right.
9: Pass that over to me.
2: All right. Who's...
1: I think we can still be lighthearted about these things in this year.
2: Vaughn, wait. Whatever happened to...
3: Girls can say what they want.
2: Whatever happened to the chick from the poetry slam?
5: Oh, yeah.
9: She actually came to Disney with me, and we've been talking.
2: I know. Oh, I met her there, and I thought like maybe this thing had progressed. So it's still in the casual stage.
9: Still in the casual, yeah. But we're... constantly in the DMs and conversating.
2: Nice.
9: So,
2: All right.
9: It goes.
5: Have you held hands?
3: Oh, good one.
9: Oh, yes. Hands and a bit more.
1: She protects you from an aggressive lady. Irrigation.
2: All right. Next up is, could you kick their ass?
3: Our sweet little Sammy.
2: Oh, it's Sammy.
3: In her floral skirt.
5: Yeah.
2: Yeah. She's wearing a floral skirt.
5: Off the shoulder top.
2: What do they call that?
6: What's that?
2: Shirt.
3: It's an
5: off the shoulder top.
2: Okay. I don't know.
3: Yeah, what do you use?
6: Is it called a halter top?
3: It's technically a bodysuit.
2: Her shoulders are out.
5: Yes. Correct.
1: That's too slutty for church.
6: I know.
2: All right, so does this woman, Cynthia, at the fight think that she could beat Sammy's ass?
8: How about this girl? Oh, yeah, I'll f*** her up. Hey, she looks like the girl from the bar that tried to fight you and I beat her ass. She's small. But she looks sweet. But yeah, I'll beat her ass. I beat bitches' asses.
2: All right.
1: Did she say girl from the bar or girl from the barn?
3: Well, she was yelling at her friend like, oh, yeah, that's the girl we beat up the other day.
5: Oh, no.
2: Yeah. All right, next up.
5: I'm scared.
3: All right, Gina Grab.
2: Oh, Gina. No. Now, Gina's sitting there. She also has one of these
5: off the shoulder
2: deals. But she's wearing like a pair of blue jeans, got her one hand in a pocket. She's giving like a aw shucks smile.
5: Yeah, I'm sweet.
2: That's a very Gina look. Does she think that she can kick Gina's ass?
8: How about her? Well, she looks more of a tough skin, but yeah, we'll go a couple rounds because when you have long nails, all that goes in your. I'll stalk her before she gets her fingernails on me. I'm too fast. Short bitches are fast. That's a fact. Short bitches are fast.
2: Okay.
5: I like it that we'll go a few rounds.
2: Yeah. What kind of bitches are fast?
3: Short
2: bitches are fast.
1: Sure. Also, She's professional because she's scouting your nails. She's
5: yeah,
1: looking
5: at, like, yeah. She knows
3: for the details.
2: Yeah.
4: How to throw down.
3: You want the doo doo under the nose.
2: Next up,
3: Woody, it's your turn.
2: Okay. All right.
5: The regular Woody look.
2: Yeah, you know what? And a more pleasant look than normal.
5: Yeah.
1: Off the shoulder.
2: Yes. Yeah. I wouldn't call it a smile, but it's a friendly kind of like a
5: open
2: smirk.
5: Face. No, like a neutral expression with a hint of a smile. Black t-shirt, like, jeans,
3: hey,
5: a hat, glasses.
3: What's up, fellas?
2: Yeah, all right. So Cynthia thinks she can kick my ass.
8: How about Woody? Oh, he looks like a serial killer.
3: So you can't beat him up?
8: I'll probably give him some scratches, but he looks like a heavyweight man. Yeah, he'll put me in the trunk for sure.
2: Yeah.
5: It's so funny because we were going on and on about how sweet you look.
2: Yeah, usually Seabass gets
5: the nice.
2: He usually gets that kind of description. All right, next up.
3: Okay, Bort, our good old Borty.
2: All right. Now, Bort, of course, you know, long hair. It's got the goatee.
6: Pretty intimidating there.
3: I didn't use his picture because we have a picture of him screaming to the ceiling, right?
2: Yeah.
5: It's a little on the nose.
3: I didn't want to scare her off.
2: But he's got like a long trench that he's got wearing. He's wearing an alien necklace.
1: Yeah. Swept his ladylike hair in front of his shoulder.
2: Does she think that she can kick Bort's ass?
8: All right, what about him? Oh, he looks like somebody I'll sing a song with.
3: What do you mean sing a song with?
8: He looks like a rocker, like he plays guitar. He's active. He's active. He looks happy.
3: Oh, wait.
2: All right.
3: Okay so it cuts off at the end. It's chaotic, right? It cuts off at the end because somebody in her crew is yelling, Minji, Minji. And I'm like,
2: what?
3: What? Minji? So maybe they you know, are a fan of the show. So I stop what I'm doing and I'm like, sorry, guys, I don't have a picture of Minji, but how do you know Minji? And then this is this last clip. So I don't.
7: Oh, wait, wait. Your friend is calling out Minji.
10: Oh, yeah, they know him. Benji is, that's her husband. I don't have a picture. You got to go to them too. The two crazy girls there.
2: What?
3: So that's one of the girls was claiming that Minji is her husband.
5: Minji, would you like to speak to this?
2: Was your lady at the event?
4: No, no, I was with my lady the entire weekend. So,
2: Where's your side lady? Where's your second family? Yeah.
4: I have no time for any of that.
2: What if Menji was a guy who was like juggling a bunch of chicks?
5: Yeah, always the different area codes.
4: God, no.
3: It's always the one you don't expect.
4: Absolutely.
2: That's my point, Morgan.
3: He's too sweet and quiet.
4: Damn.
3: So, yeah, sorry if I exposed a lot, but they kept yelling your name, man. I couldn't ignore it.
5: You didn't get to the bottom of this because I need more information.
3: Well, they kept saying like, oh, ask her, they have pictures, and then they were just
4: I need
3: drunk.
4: Information. Give me what pictures?
3: Also, don't shoot the messenger. If your girl comes after me, that's not fair.
1: Look,
3: I'm out there
1: anybody
3: doing
1: anybody who's
3: job.
1: Listening who knows Menji's girlfriend, make sure she does not hear this segment.
2: Yes. Yeah.
1: No.
5: This is strange.
1: That would just cause problems we don't want to have.
2: Because Menji's not a common name.
5: No, I've never heard it.
3: Even going back after the night I went through the audio and I'm like, was he saying Benji?
2: But oh, maybe.
3: Yeah, because there was I ended the interview with her to go talk.
2: Maybe she
3: to
2: just
3: them.
2: Started her period. She's saying Menzies.
5: Menzies.
3: I'm married to my Menzies.
5: That's what we call it.
2: Trying to help you out, Menji.
4: Yeah, that's right.
2: Your Menzies. Secret life.
3: Oh, sorry, bud.
4: No secret life.
2: All right. Well, there we go. There's another round of Morgans. Can you kick their ass?
11: Somebody's phone's getting
3: My ass might get kicked later.
1: I don't think it's yours.
2: More Woody shows next. Hang on.
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0: 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It is the Woody Show. Phones open 877-44-WOODY. You can send us a text over to 22987. So I was going to say, this person is smarter than Seabass. You know how
1: can't be real
0: about people like
1: fake.
0: That.
1: No, fake news, yeah.
0: But I will say that I don't think that's true. And you'll understand when I get to why.
1: Okay.
0: It's a teenager in North Carolina who earned an associate's degree while completing her high school education, all while maintaining a 4.0 GPA.
2: Oh, whatever, that's easy. Yeah.
0: Her academic achievements resulted in acceptance offers from 91 colleges and universities and $3 million in scholarship offers.
3: Now that's if only you could cash in all those at once.
0: Yep. Right, yeah, thank you. Yeah. Now here's so okay, pretty smart.
4: Very, yeah.
0: You would, I mean, you know, to get that's
3: I support it. Yeah.
0: Okay.
3: Yeah.
0: Now here's where I kind of lost the argument for me that maybe not. She plans to attend Savannah College of Art and Design, where she will study graphic design.
3: SCAD, yeah.
0: With a minor in branding and advertising. Nothing wrong with SCAD.
3: SCAD had a campus in Atlanta. I'm very familiar with that.
0: Right. Anyway, so I was like, oh, cool. And maybe we should check that out and you can look into it. But, dude, graphic design in the age of AI seems like not a smart choice. So I can't say I can't say this person is hands down smarter than Seabass.
1: Officially not.
0: There, there's an inquiry. There's an asterisk.
3: Did we say asterisk?
0: Asterisk.
3: Did we say?
1: She's smarter than you. That's for sure.
0: Most people.
3: Did it say what her, by the way, associate's degree was in?
1: Aren't they usually just liberal arts? Something general.
4: Yeah, the first couple years is just general courses.
3: And I would have certainly taken advantage of something like that had internet courses been as prevalent as they are today when I was in school.
1: Like my first 2 years of college was community college, and then I transferred to a 4-year school.
3: Smart.
1: But the first 2 years, it was just general ed, and then you got an associate degree in what they called liberal arts, just a
4: for 2 years
1: general term.
4: You automatically got an associate because of community college.
1: Yeah, it was two years,
3: but it's such a money saver.
1: I would recommend that to everybody.
4: The first years of college,
1: make it mandatory.
4: I wouldn't give those up for anything.
5: They still ruled at community college.
4: Okay, Sammy.
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0: 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More fun than gonorrhea. 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The Woody Show.
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2: Yes. 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
1: Day number 4 of 5 as we make our way toward that 3-day holiday weekend.
2: Yeah.
1: All new show. Anything you got for us between now and then, you can leave it for us on the After Hours voicemail. That number is 877-44-WOODY. 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
3: That's right.
1: Gregory.
3: Yes?
1: Parting words of wisdom, please.
3: Yeah, posting pictures of your kids going to prom, that's cool, but what's even cooler is not having kids.
1: A lot of people will tell you that. Even people with kids.
4: Yeah.
1: Yeah, I was reading something, and there was a picture, and I saw it, and I thought, man, kind of sad.
3: Oh.
1: Greg would think it's sad. It's this setup that this married couple, young married couple have. It's a gaming setup, and it's a bigger room, but like she has her side. It's all like gamed out.
3: Uh-huh.
1: And he has his side. So their backs are to each other.
3: Uh-huh.
4: Yeah.
1: And they just sit there and game.
4: Sweet. But do they talk to each other on the game?
5: Yeah. Are they gaming together?
1: See, that I don't know.
3: Yeah. Do they have headsets on?
1: Yeah. Right. And, you know, it's cool. You could do whatever. The people in the comments are like, oh, like, so instead of having a family and this is what you're doing with your time.
5: Yeah.
1: Yeah.
4: It rules.
5: Yeah. They're going to go the distance.
1: As dorky as it looks and everything
3: dorky.
1: Else and antisocial and everything else. Are you guys even connecting? Do you guys speak to each other? You can make all those arguments, but other than that, sounds pretty cool.
4: Yeah.
3: Instead of like taking the kids to soccer or something like that.
1: Yeah, it's a double income, no kids. It's a dinkwad. Double income, no kids with a dog.
5: Oh, yeah. Yeah. Dinkwad. Yeah.
1: They call themselves dinkwads.
5: Got it.
4: Yep.
3: I guess I'm a dinkwad then.
1: It sounds pretty cool to be a dinkwad.
5: You're such a dinkwad.
3: It's a good life. Bad word, though.
1: Thank you very much, Greg Gorey.
3: Jewett.
1: Oh, yeah. And Greg, here's a video of their setup. What do you think?
3: Oh, God.
1: See, I knew Greg would find it depressing.
3: Nuclear door.
5: It's very tacky.
3: That is so sad.
4: Awesome.
1: All right. Thank you very much, Greg Gorey.
3: Sure would.
1: Thank you so much for giving The Woody Show some of your valuable time this morning. You know, we love and appreciate you for that. The rest of you guys can suck it. We will catch you back here on Thursday. Have a great day. SMDMM.
6: I quit this bitch.
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It won't be the scorcher that we've had the last couple days. Bigger drop in temps, only up to like 70 today, and rain in the forecast, like a 90% chance it's going to rain when you don't want it to. It's looking like lunchtime-ish, maybe a little afterwards, but who am I to judge? Who am I to time it? Yeah, it's probably going to rain today, and it's going to be cooler. There's your 105.9 The X weather updates.

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But I feel like every day I wake up and I see a bunch of videos from various college graduations right now where the speakers start talking about artificial intelligence and AI this, and the kids boo them and they go, oh, don't tell me. Was there like a coordinated effort for all these graduation speakers to like row up graduates? I mean, listen, I get it. AI's here. It's a tool. Some people don't like it. Some people don't feel comfortable using it yet. Doesn't apply to a lot of people, too. They're like, use AI in your work. They're like, I fix air conditioners. Well, if you try harder. You know, weird coordinated effort to hype that up this year, it seems. Very odd. 105.9 The X.

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So a reminder, extra cash on the line, $1,000 could be yours. I will have a new keyword for you to give out to try to win this money right around 11 a.m. Do not miss it.

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Well, they're going to be giving us a whole new project here. This is the first listen off of it. It's called When I Wake Up. You let me know if you love it or not.

Just gave you a shot to win $1,000 in extra cash at the top of the hour. 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We're going to have more chances at that money all day long. 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That's also a lunchtime thing for us. Hot Mulligan going to be at Stage AE in less than a month now. So definitely want to get you into that one for free. 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

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We all experience the same things, I feel. Yesterday, I asked you about the earliest start time for yard work, and you came through with some good responses. I'll share one with you coming up in about 6 minutes here. 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

0: It is Trav hanging out, and I've been trying to get perspective this week on how early is too early to do yard work when you live in a neighborhood. For context, I had a neighbor that was ripping a string trimmer at like 6:15 the other day. So you came through with some good responses.
1: Hi, this is Chef Andrew from the newly renovated park house on the north side.
0: Okay.
1: As a first-time homeowner, I will say I cut my grass first every single year in my neighborhood. However, the time frame is 9 a.m. Do not cut your grass before 9 a.m.
0: That's actually later than I would have thought. And good plug there. Thank you, Chef Andrew. It all depends, right? Like, if you live, like, people are like, I don't have neighbors. Okay, cut your grass overnight. I don't care. Yeah, if you live in a neighborhood, you got to get that courtesy, like, 8:30 maybe. I don't know. You tell me. Leave me a talkback message inside the iHeartRadio app.

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Made it to the lunch hour. Look at us go. It's 105.9 The X. Trav with you. I always try to mix in food-related stories. I kind of touched on this yesterday, but remember the O in Oakland? How could you forget the O, right? Well, whenever it closed down, it turned into two places. It turned into a sandwich shop and a taco place. They split it down the middle. The sandwich shop already closed once and then reopened as a new sandwich shop. I have no idea how that's going. The taco place that took over the main section of the O, that is now closed. Listed as closed. They got the sign taken down and everything. So, I mean, if sandwiches and tacos don't stick right on the main drag in Oakland, what's going to stick? I don't know what the business structure was like. So, I know a lot of people feel that they are, you know, it's like avenged. The O has gotten revenge. They're like, put it back. Well, it's, at this point, it's not the original, right? I hate seeing restaurants closed, but nothing's been working up there in Oakland, has it? I have concert tickets. I told you we would do that after 12 o'clock. That's about 8 minutes away. You're on the X.

for good. All right, grab your phone. It's free concert ticket time. Hot Mulligan, always a fan favorite in Pittsburgh. They're running back through Stage AE this time. 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But let's just try to get you on the guest list real quick. This is easy, okay? 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

search and then going through all the different links, that's going to be behind you, it looks like. Google had a press, well, not a, they had a conference yesterday, and they unveiled an overhaul of the search engine that basically says that instead of, you know, you type in something and then you go with it,

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I mean, Google is massive, right? They've taken over the world with half this stuff, but I don't know. I'm a guy that's in the middle. There's a time and place for it. 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So I get why people are upset about it also. Weird times, man. Weird times. 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

90X, we are your home of the Pens and the best Pens coverage. And yes, I know, the big club, you know, well into the offseason, but the affiliate down on the farm. It's been a good couple days for both squads. I will get you an update I think you're going to like in about

Well, no sense to over-celebrate yet, but a big win for the Wilkes-Barre Scranton Penguins last night. Rutger McGroarty and Bill Zonin, who has come onto the scene in a big way, the Penguins prospect who is playing in his a goal in each of his first three games he's played professionally. That's great news, right? We love that. Sergei Mereshov also was great last night for Wilkes-Barre, 27 saves on 28 shots against. Wilkes-Barre's up 2-1 in their playoff series. Meanwhile, Wheeling, they won that huge game 7 the other night. They're going to a new playoff series that starts on Friday, I believe. But they have home games next week. Wheeling's not that far. Good price playoff hockey. Can't beat that if you want to look into it. Anyway, baby Pens, Nailers, still on a mission in the playoffs. Love to see it. It's 105.9 The Edge.

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planner or not. Doesn't take much to be better than me at it, but Memorial Day weekend on deck. Everyone tries to kind of, you know, kick off this summer with different things. Might I suggest an accompaniment? Everyone's like, wow, should I get drinks? Should I get food and all that? I got an idea for what you should take to the barbecue, the picnic, the gathering this weekend. We'll talk about it after a couple of songs here. House of Pain right now.

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great cause. 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You can take it to go. 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You can get however you want to take it to go. 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How about the Pineapple Power Play beer, the collab between us here at the X and DoDaddy Brewery?

Oh, yeah. Korn on the X at 105.9. It is Trav with you. Already coming up on the top of the hour. I owe you another shot to win $1,000 in extra cash. We'll do that right around 2. I'll have the keyword. Don't miss it. That's an easy chance. It's some money. We are-

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Fun. 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Enter it now.

excuse that Double M's not here? No, okay, we're well into our second week of the summer schedule. It is Trav hanging out. Can't get rid of me yet. I'm in until 3. Yes, Double M still kicking. He's going to be in here, him and Tom. They'll take over at 3 o'clock. That's the summertime schedule, man. We're well into this. But hey, if we're not friends already, now's the time, man. Follow us on social at 105.9 The X and, you know, all the different platforms. You know, the social media game is always strong. And I feel like we've been picking it up in a big way, too. So jump on while you can. And I appreciate you for being here and having us on at work or wherever you're at, too. You can talk to me all hour through the TalkBack mic inside the iHeartRadio app, or you can tee something up for Double M afterwards. So if you're listening on there, drop something using that red microphone button, and we'll go back and forth. I'm going to stack music here. Here's Bush.

on the Buccos. Their losing streak continues. It's up to 4 now. They fell to the St. Louis Cardinals last night, 9-6 in 10 innings. Don't you hate that? You get the extras and then see you later. Pirates at an even 500, 24-24. They're back in action, well, tonight, again in St. Louis. We'll see if they can right the ship there. 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

Well, I mentioned playoff hockey. It was of the AHL and ECHL variety. The NHL is back tonight with the Western Conference Final. Vegas and Colorado. Should be a great series, actually. And it's not that late. That's a little after 8 o'clock start time. So not true West Coast time, which works for me. Probably works for a lot of us. I'm

Cheering for Colorado in that series. I think a lot of people are down on Vegas these days. Just fatigue and everything else. It seems like the sentiment has changed rapidly on Vegas. It's the X.

Måneskin on the Exit 105.9. That puts a lid on it for me and you today. My name is Travis. Appreciate you as always. Thank you for running with the X, taking us all over the job sites and in the office and running errands. And boy, you check in from all over. Coolest thing. Makes me feel like I'm actually, you know, I'm not just talking to myself in here. So thank you for that. Double M taking over at 3 o'clock here. And by the way, you can catch a lot of Double M's clips now. Sharing that across our social media pages at 105.9 The X. So you probably see him, but if not, follow us there too. Anyway, he's back with a, you know, all today's fanfare. Enjoy Double M. You be safe. I'll talk to you soon.

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4: Well. Aaron Rodgers spoke to the media and said this is his last year. You know what Chuck Knoll said back when? If you're thinking about retiring, you already have. I know what Rodgers said today. I don't believe a single word that comes out of that attention whore's mouth. This is just another way to grab a headline. He's never going to win a playoff game again, so he wants headlines. Anyway, Rodgers says he's done, and he probably is. I wish he already was. This is all just way too much. The saturation in friggin' May. And it all leads back to not winning a playoff game for a 10th straight year. Here's Will Howard talking about why he didn't go for ice cream with Aaron Rodgers.
5: I'm just kidding.
4: I'm surprised Howard didn't go because he's as white as can be. That group that went for soft serve, they didn't order swirl. It was 100% vanilla. That group was so white it hurt your eyes. I want to talk Bucco baseball because that's a bad loss for the Pirates last night. You're down 3-0. The local kid goes deep for St. Louis Weatherholt. He kills the Pirates. You go ahead 4-3. You fall behind 6-4. Some questionable bullpen management, although I think Kelly did the right thing. We'll get to that in a moment. You tie it in the top of the ninth, lose it in the bottom of the ninth. So you come back twice and lose. And that makes it seem even worse. You're now at 500. 24-24. You're 0-5 against St. Louis. You're in last place in the division, and you've lost four in a row. There's not a lot of positives there. You scored six runs. You got 12 hits, but no home runs, only one extra base hit, and you struck out 13 times. We'll get to the bullpen thing in a minute because it's the soup du jour. And had the doofus on the Pirates postgame show absolutely unhinged. I'm not criticizing. It was pretty good radio. This is the Mark Madden Show. I went to see ZZ Top last night. They were excellent. Even better, I didn't go to see Springsteen. We got the conference finals of the Stanley Cup playoffs kicking off tonight. Out west, it's Vegas at Colorado. Montreal at Carolina tomorrow. Wilkes won their playoff game. They lead that series 2-1. It's best of five. That Zonin kid, 19 years old, he scored again. He has 3 pro games and has a goal in every single one. I'm not sure how much importance I put in winning playoff games at the AHL level in terms of developmental. It's probably just more games, but this Zonin kid is playing very well. I'm going to talk at length later about Vegas at Colorado tonight, but the breaking news there is Cale Makar is out. Don't know for how long, but he's definitely going to miss game one tonight. But let's get to that Bucco bullpen thing. It's the bottom of the sixth. Pirates up 4-3. St. Louis has a man on first and 2 out. Keller gets pulled. Evan Siss comes in. A rookie, an old rookie, 29. And he's in there to go lefty-lefty. Keller looks pissed as he exits the mound. He had thrown 83 pitches. And then Gorman hits a home run off Sisk, lefty-lefty, and everybody's pissed. But Sisk had never allowed an extra base hit, let alone a home run, to a lefty in his whole career. That's 58 at-bats. That's not a large sample, nor is it a small one, so it's the right move. It just didn't work. The dork on the postgame show was bitching about managers hiding behind data. Well, that's right. They all do. The data says it should have worked. You're just mad because it didn't. The right move doesn't always work. And it's not like Kelly pulled Roger Clemens. He pulled Mitch Keller, who had already allowed 3 runs. That Weatherholt kid, wow. Listen to his numbers against the Pirates. Hit a home run last night. In the 5 games the Cardinals have played against the Pirates this year, J.J. Weatherholt, the pride of Mars, 8 for 20, 8 runs scored, 3 doubles, 3 home runs, 5 RBIs. I don't know if he's mad because the Pirates didn't draft him or because they traded his fellow Martian, David Bednar, but he is just wearing the Pirates out. Now, keep in mind, Weatherholt is not allowed to be better than Connor Griffin. But what if he is? No home runs for Reynolds. That's now 1 home run in his last 35 games. I'm joined now by Tommy Baseball. Tom, what's your take on the situation with inserting Sisk for Keller?
5: It's Don Kelly playing it by the book, which is what Don Kelly does as a manager. It's supposed to go that way, where you put in the lefty to face the lefty, and that lefty that he put in, as you just cited, had great numbers to that point against lefties, especially in giving up the long ball. Hadn't done it then. So that's what the book told him to do. And honestly, if you're going to wring your hands and get super mad about every time Don Kelly goes by the book, you'll do that all year long, because that's the kind of manager he is.
4: I got to be honest, though. Not only is that what the book told him to do, that's what common sense tells me to do. I didn't need to look analytics, it's Sis' record against lefties, to know that a lefty should face a lefty in that situation. That's just the right thing to do. People get mad when stuff don't work, but sometimes the right thing doesn't work.
5: And, you know, gut feeling is what we want some of these managers to go off of. Keller wasn't putting up a performance that, you know, you had utmost confidence in him getting that final out and getting out of that inning. I mean, he had given up the 3 runs before that point. He wasn't like a master where he was working on like a 2-hitter or a 1-hitter or something like that. Then I think there would be more criticism for Kelly, warranted criticism for him pulling him like that, because you should just ride a pitcher who's dominating. Wasn't dominating, though.
4: Yeah, and him kind of, you know, being upset upon leaving. I mean, you want him to compete, but like I said, he ain't Roger Clemens. Jared Jones saying he doesn't want to pitch out of the bullpen. No, that's not what he said. When he was interviewed at that rehab stint in Altoona, he said he won't pitch out of the bullpen. These guys think way too highly themselves, pitching on a franchise that's 500 this year and hasn't won a playoff series since 1979. And what killed him weren't that pitching change. It was bases loaded, no out in the ninth. Ozuna hits into a double play. The Pirates ultimately tied the game that inning, but it should have been a big inning.
5: Absolutely, it should have been a big inning. So, you know, the thing that people are going to gravitate towards is that one pitching decision made by Kelly pulling Keller, and say that's why you lost the baseball game. But there's a lot of different reasons why they lost the baseball game, and there's a lot of different reasons other than just managerial decisions that they're on this 4-game losing streak right now, and that they found themselves now in the basement of the NL Central at 500. It's a combination. The team's just not that great. They're a 500 baseball team. Their record is probably telling us what they are right now.
4: Well, they shook up the bullpen. Dotel came up. Matson went down, and certainly that fixes everything. I'm not even sure who either guy is. Are the Pirates in trouble if they lose tonight a 6th straight game to St. Louis and they go under 500? I just have a feeling that dressing room deflates if they go under 500. I think it's deflated now.
5: If you're a Pirate fan that was going to take some moral victory lap at them going 500 this year, then they're not going to be in trouble as far as that's concerned. But no matter how this game goes, I think they're in trouble as far as making the playoffs are concerned. The NL is thick this year.
4: I think Pirate fans and the division, the Central, I think Pirate fans assume they'd make the playoffs, don't you? Especially after they got off to a decent start.
5: And I think because last year, what was it, 84, 85 wins that the Reds snuck into the playoffs as that last wild card. So people were looking at that and saying, you don't need to win that much to get into the playoffs. But for that Pirates team, it would actually have been like a 10-game improvement to match that Reds team last year. And it ain't going to be 84 or 85 wins that gets that final wild card this year. There's legit teams that are going to fill all three wild card spots.
4: Roger says he's done. I believe him. But do you think he said what he said to get the headline?
5: Yeah, definitely. You do believe him 100%?
4: I believe this is his last year here.
5: I think that might be true.
4: I still think he could be, if he has a good year this year and some team lost its quarterback or and inexplicably thought, because he's a bum. He's a friggin' bum now. That's the funniest part about all this. He gets him nowhere. But if some team thought he could be the missing piece, yeah, he'd play next year.
5: He could get lured out of retirement, quote unquote.
4: I'm sick of him. I'm sick of Howard. I'm sick of the debate. I'm sick of the Steelers, and you know why? Because it all leads to the same place. No playoff win. And what's going to suck the worst is McCarthy will be the best thing about the team this year, and he'll get blamed. 105.9.
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3: Well, I got to bring this up. Greta Van Fleet is playing this intimate show in 1 week. 1 week from tonight at this small club in New York City. That's the kids in the background. But you can only buy tickets in person. I got to be honest. I might get on, see if I can scalp something. I'd gladly go to that. Take more days off work. Why not? Wow, that's going to be amazing. I love those kids. Great band. And I was on the ground floor. Their namesake passed away yesterday. Their original drummer was cutting grass for this lady, Gretna Van Fleet. And they took the N out of her name and named themselves Greta Van Fleet, an elderly lady in Michigan. She was 95 years old. That band's just a good story from top to bottom, which is more than we can say about the Pirates because it's time for the Bucco Roundup. We covered a lot of last night's particulars in the Open. So where does it go from here? It's obviously a very flawed team. A lot of unproductive spots in the order. A lot of inconsistency. A lot of disappointing players like Reynolds, Cruz, Chandler. Even Skeens isn't quite Skeens. Not all the time. I see problems and I don't see solutions. I see a 500 team, maybe. I don't see a playoff team. I see a team that's maybe too often and easily rattled. And I see a team that maybe takes a lot for granted. And as I said in the Open, maybe thinks too highly of itself. It's not a blood and guts team. It's a jump around with the cone team. And that is the Bucco Roundup for Wednesday. Tom, I'm going to go way into left field here. This is the 10th anniversary of the release of the ESPN 30 for 30 about O.J. Simpson. O.J. Made in America. Five parts, almost 8 hours. It is the best sports documentary ever. I remember watching it. I watched it three times all the way through. And the first time I saw it, I concluded they absolutely nailed it. And I've concluded that every time since. And everything that ESPN has done since then has been straight downhill. Tom, did you see O.J. Made in America?
4: I haven't seen the whole Made in America, but I've seen parts of it. Did you ever see the dramatized version of the O.J. case with Cuba Gooding Jr. and Ross from Friends played the Kardashian?
3: Wasn't bad.
4: No, that wasn't bad. I saw some of that as well. See, I should watch it, though, because I didn't live through it, so it'd be intriguing to see it like really spelled out in documentary form. But for someone like you and so many people that lived through it, that watched that chase and lived through that trial as such a big moment in pop culture, the recap was probably just like memories were probably popping in your head over and over and over again.
3: Yeah, and there was all kinds of stuff going on at the same time. The NBA Finals, the Rangers won the Cup.
4: I've seen that 30 for 30. They did a different 30 for 30 about that date specifically.
3: Yeah, and how the white Bronco chase just took everything else off the air. Or into a corner screen on the split. So yeah, it was just not. And one thing where it was really good, it took on the subject of race and racism in America, which we still don't do, not honestly. And that documentary is an honest conversation about that subject because everything about that case was steeped in race and racism. And Mark Furman, the detective who found the bloody glove, but was discredited for having used the N-word once upon a time, you know, and that got O.J. off when O.J. had obviously done it.
4: Yeah.
3: I mean, the blood was everywhere it needed to be to convict a guy in 15 minutes.
4: There was a great Seth Meyers Weekend Update joke. Because remember, O.J. went to jail later because he tried to steal back some memorabilia from an apartment that he used to own
3: No. People had some memorabilia that he thought he owned. As it turned out, it wasn't real. He thought it was like personal stuff.
4: Okay.
3: It was one of a kind. It was just a bunch of autographed this and that. But he went and confronted the guy with a gang of guys in a room at the Palace Station, which is an off-strip Vegas hotel and casino. And that's in the documentary, okay. 30 for 30. I stayed in that room.
4: In that exact room.
3: Exact room.
4: So lucky.
3: I looked it up. I looked it up in my receipts. You know what I mean? When I saw the documentary in my email. And yeah, I stayed in that exact room.
4: Oh, that's better than staying in the Lincoln bedroom. But the joke anyway by Seth Meyers was all the charges that he was charged with for that incident, he listed those off for why he was arrested, and then at the end he added in, but mainly murder, because it was so obvious that he killed
3: Well, right. Well, no, he got thrown in jail as long as he did for that. He should have got like a slap on the wrist fine,
4: well, maybe.
3: Well, what was the one attorney's name? The black gentleman, Carl Douglas, not Johnny Cochran, but Carl Douglas, I think his name
4: not
3: was.
4: Not the guy who did Kung Fu Fighting.
3: No, different one.
4: Okay.
3: But yeah, he said that when he played high school football, his team wasn't very good, but they had a thing called the fifth quarter, where they just beat the hell out of the other team in the parking lot afterwards. And he says OJ got sent to jail for that lengthy period because that was the fifth quarter.
4: That's the fifth quarter.
3: He gave them a second chance, and they weren't going to blow this. But I always said back then, even though it was so obvious OJ, you know, killed both of them, I always said, Tom, that once he got acquitted, he should have been able to return to his normal life. You know, he beat the system, but people beat the system all the time. One of the good scenes, you mentioned the Cuba Gooding Jr. docudrama about how he called, like he had his son call their favorite restaurant. I think it was Mezzaluna.
4: Yeah.
3: The day he got acquitted and they wouldn't take his reservation. He wasn't welcome. And he couldn't believe that.
4: Yeah, I feel you on that. Like, that is a little weird. It is a private restaurant that they can do what they want, but still he was acquitted. To me, though...
3: Don't get me wrong. I would not have booked him a table in my restaurant, for sure.
4: You would never be able to live your life again, no matter what happened, if you went through what O.J. Simpson went through. I mean, it was the most infamous trial of all time. No matter what that verdict was, you became, you know, something in people's minds, no matter what the jury of 12 people said.
3: I see O.J. He looks tenses. Tom, are you watching the NBA playoffs? The New York Knicks came from way back to beat Cleveland in game one last night. Brunson was defended by Harden.
4: Terrible.
3: And he just kept scoring on Harden.
4: It's hilarious.
3: And Harden kept turning the ball over. You know, I kind of like the Knicks, as I've commented. I watch them when I go to New York because I like going to see stuff at the Garden. But I can't get excited because it's basketball.
4: Fair.
3: And because this is the JV series out west.
4: Oh, yeah.
3: San Antone and
4: OKC.
3: That's the real final.
4: Oh, yeah. That's the final right now. Whoever wins that is going to come through. I'd give the Knicks a puncher's chance against both of those teams, maybe win a couple games, but it's going to go to the Western team. The Knicks game, Mark, I've never been to the Garden, you have, but watching those games in the playoffs, the atmosphere just permeates through the television, and especially at the Eastern Conference Finals point. Like, if they get to the NBA Finals, that place is going to be absolutely insane.
3: It'd be kind of funny if they got the NBA Finals and got swept, because that could happen.
4: By either OKC or San Antonio.
3: Don't you feel like either of those teams is exponentially better than the Knicks?
4: I think they both sweep the Cavs. I bet you the Knicks take them both to six games or something like that.
3: This was my favorite thing we've done in a while. You know why? None of this freaking constant Steelers quarterback talk. I got to get away from that. This all leads back to not winning a playoff game. We are overanalyzing, over-dramatizing, over-everything-ing to not win a playoff game again. And nothing we can analyze, nothing they can do, nothing they can improve will make me believe they can win a playoff game. And then they won't.
4: Less Steelers talk and more OJ talk moving forward. That's the key to your heart.
3: I can't say what the key to my heart is. Do you think anyone will call the show today at all?
4: I don't know. What a weird thing that was yesterday. There's not that much room for calls, I guess, now with the new format. We kind of smush things together. We got a lot of guests, too, but
3: I
4: don't know.
3: It was a topic on the DV Morning Show when I called in today.
4: No one called the show yesterday.
3: Yeah. They thought it might be because the phones were broken.
4: No, they weren't broken. They were working. We had guests.
3: Well, thanks. 105.9 The X.
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1: All hail Finn, all hail Mark Madden.
2: I think that says a lot about my integrity.
1: I love it. I think it's great.
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2: Tom, what do you think of the new dog park ad? I think it's too wordy.
3: Overkill, right? Yeah, they just went too far with it.
2: Yeah, it's the dog park. It's where the dogs are. Don't add more verses.
3: I feel like people feel a lot of pressure, though, to follow through, especially in the commercial business when you have a banger like that to come up with a sequel and then a third one and then a fourth one and like kind of make it a series.
2: Didn't I use that for the opening, the re-enter for like every segment for a couple days?
3: I think you did, yeah.
2: Boy, no wonder nobody calls. We got the Western Conference final opening tonight in hockey, Colorado and Vegas. Vegas is smart enough to win, but that's all they are. It's not like Colorado is stupid. McKinnon and Neches, I think, will take this series apart. So I was going to say Colorado in five, but Makar is out tonight.
3: Mm.
2: It makes me wonder how long he's out. But I'm still going to go Colorado in six, and that holds even if Makar misses a couple games. Neches is really underrated. And ESPN force-fed P.K. Subban to the viewers today, and Neches wasn't even mentioned. He's an absolute technician. But then again, you only have 30 seconds for hockey in an hour of ESPN's midday shows. You got to get as much Aaron Rodgers. Can you imagine the Aaron Rodgers talk tomorrow about it being his last year?
3: Oh, my God. It's going to be, what's get up on from like 6 to 9? All 6 to 9 is going to be that.
2: And how will he go out? How will Aaron Rodgers go out?
3: A final ride, right? Riding off into the sunset. One last chance.
2: Do you think that he'll make it through the year?
3: No, he'll get hurt at some point. Now, maybe he'll come back and play and finish the year, but there will be a patch where he'll get hurt.
2: I think that depends how good the team is. Like, if they're like 3-5
3: and he gets hurt.
2: He gets hurt. Then again, I think the first half of the schedule is their biggest friend, don't you? Like, I look at the second half, and it's going to be tough, but I think they'll get a bit of a cushion build up, unless they just stink.
3: That's true. They could just stink. The first half definitely doesn't have as much of a bite to it. Like, you go to New England, that's a tricky game, although who knows what they're going to look like as a team this year. They were due for a regression anyway, even without Vrabel sleeping with Rossini. But the Bengals are at the front half of that schedule too. But other than that, you should rack up some wins there. Like, two losses is probably all you can afford through that.
2: Yesterday I talked about how that opener between Seattle and New England will be just, talking about Vrabel. You know, I don't think the network partners will, but just, you know, all the peripheral media will talk and write about the Vrabel-Russini affair all the time. You know what the biggest thing he screwed up with was, Tom? Well, obviously getting caught.
3: That's number one, yes.
2: It was more likely he'd get caught if he was banging an NFL reporter, because the old slogan, Tom, don't defecate where you eat.
3: Yeah, 100%. And they were, you know, what were they at, like a resort when they got nabbed initially by the private investigator? I mean, they weren't very private with their affairs anyway.
2: We think
3: it
2: was the private investigator. The whole story has not yet been told.
3: Well, when you're a celeb like they are, I mean, granted, you know, an NFL coach and receiver are minimal.
2: You can't bang an NFL reporter for an NFL coach. Keep it quiet. Keep it anonymous. I don't know, a waitress, a nurse, something like that. But we talked earlier about the documentary, the OJ documentary,
3: yeah.
2: OJ Made in America. What other sports documentaries do you kind of put up there?
3: Oh, man, as far as OJ's is concerned, a lot of mine go with the 30 for 30. I don't have to have like a series like OJ's, right? Like, can it be like a one-off documentary?
2: Anything that's like, I'm watching Who Killed the Expos.
3: Oh, that sounds really interesting.
2: Yeah, it's really good. I'm not all the way through it. It's really good.
3: I love the 30 for 30 about the 4 days in October with the Boston Red Sox coming back against the Yankees. Because as a kid, I remember watching that series and seeing them be the first team to come back from 3-0 down and breaking that curse of the Bambino. And it was just to go through that and see some of the, like, the

0: Maybe there's a blind spot there. Maybe they did something about some other, you know, hockey peripheral thing. But Gretzky going to L.A. was like the only real hockey-centric one.
1: You know what was a great one was the Flair one.
0: I never saw the Flair one. Yeah, he's not a wrestling guy.
1: And what made it great was, and I shouldn't say this, it made him look pathetic, but he was just so happy with publicity, you know, for ESPN to recognize him. He loved it.
0: Did you see the one that they've done relatively recently about the home run race, the summer between Sosa and Maguire?
1: I didn't like it because...
0: I know where you're going with this.
1: I thought that everybody knew they were cheating. Everybody knew they were on steroids. I wrote about it then, and baseball ignored it and then punished it later.
0: Yes.
1: Which was hypocritical. They knew they had to know. Why didn't they stop it in its tracks?
0: And then,
1: because it was saving baseball after the 94 lockout.
0: And then with that documentary in itself kind of glorified it, even though they spit on them post-career after it happened. Didn't let him in the Hall of Fame. Still don't let him in the Hall of Fame. But here's this great 30 for 30 about how you saved baseball this summer. I think that's literally the title of it, is that how they saved the sport of baseball with that home run race.
1: A lot of people, there's an article today that inspired my talk about the OJ documentary, an article on Awful Announcing about how great it was. And the document that gets mentioned in the same breath, which we haven't yet brought up, is The Last Dance, the Jordan documentary.
0: Yeah, that's a good call. I've seen that.
1: I didn't like it. I'll tell you why. It was too much of a Valentine to Jordan, and it was totally controlled by Jordan, produced by Jordan.
0: Yeah.
1: So I can't trust it. Like, nothing in it. You know what the funny part is? Jordan is so full of himself that he looked like an ass for much of that documentary, kind of like the Flair thing. He looked like an ass, but didn't get it. Didn't recognize that he looked like an ass, and he produced it.
0: And what made it extra disingenuous is because we know there was some shady stuff, right, around Michael Jordan with the gambling thing, and there's always been that conspiracy theory about that's actually why he played baseball, because it was kind of like a hush-hush suspension from the NBA with his gambling problems. And
1: I don't believe that, by the way.
0: But they didn't get into it at all in that documentary.
1: Well, of course they didn't, because he produced it.
0: That's your point, right?
1: He controlled it. But, like, I think that he just wanted to play baseball. Because there's no point in suspending him unless the reason for the suspension and the actual suspension itself is acknowledged. And they didn't do that.
0: Now, do you think there's any smoke to the fire of the other conspiracy where his father's untimely death happened because of stuff he was in deep with when it came to the bookies?
1: No. You killing people don't get you paid.
0: A dad, though?
1: Killing people don't get you paid.
0: Okay, fair enough.
1: You know what you do to Jordan to get paid? You hammer a nail in his foot.
0: That's a great point. But either way, none of that was touched. I mean, they touched about his dad passing, of course, but all in a good light with Michael Jordan. So that's where it came off a little disingenuous to me, is because we know that this happened to you. This is all, you know, well known about your career, and you're barely going to touch on it. You're just going to talk about how great you were with the Bulls.
1: It made Scottie Pippen look bad at points, too. And he was not Jordan's equal, but he was a partner in all that.
0: They needed him to win those titles. Rodman was needed to win those titles.
1: Jordan's just so unbelievably petty. Like, did you ever see his Hall of Fame speech?
0: No, I've never watched it.
1: He buried everybody who had a shred of doubt in him. I mean, not just, you know, haha, nudge, wink, buried. He buried them.
0: Like, okay, so that's obviously why he was so great, right? Because he felt like he had that chip on his shoulder all the time, constantly. But that just wears out after a while. Like, at some point, just, like, let it go. Like, I get that that was what fueled the fire for you to become Michael Jordan, everybody doubting you. No one doubts you anymore, okay, Mike? You proved us all wrong. You don't have to be arrogant about it and shove it up our butts.
1: I go back and forth on Jordan? I think, by definition, with the hoop 10 feet high, the big men were better players. I would take Wilt Chamberlain or Kareem to start a team before I'd take Michael Jordan. But there's no denying Jordan's impact on winning.
0: Yeah.
1: And the fact that he transcends big is confirmed by the fact the Bulls won 6 titles without a legit big guy.
0: Rodman, right?
1: Well, but he's a
0: great
1: forward.
0: Rebounder.
1: He's not
0: yeah.
1: a center. He's a great guy too. I've told many Rodman stories about when I worked with him at WCW. And don't forget, Tom, we compromised the NBA finals.
0: Unbelievable. But he wasn't a 7'2" monster. You know what I mean? It wasn't Shaq down there. So yeah, your point's valid. Like, he was able to kind of get it done without having that big man. But I mean, Wemby's the kind of guy now that I think is becoming the face of the NBA, and he's 7'10".
1: I don't lightly say this, but he has a chance to be the greatest player ever. A chance.
0: Yes.
1: Although I hate whenever, what is he, 7 foot what?
0: 7 foot 4.
1: You sure he's not taller?
0: He might be taller, but 7'4".
1: I don't like that they have him shooting threes. I don't think that's a big man's job. That said, he can do it.
0: He does it well, but I also like that he doesn't shy about going into the post either. Like, he'll play the back to the basket big man game, 7'5". He'll play

0: back to the basket big man game. His game tying three, though, to send it to double overtime was from the logo, like he was Steph Curry. The alien is an appropriate nickname for him because he is one.
1: Tom, for the second time in as many trips, my flight's been canceled. This time I have to drive to get to Atlantic City by the time I want to get there to see and eat, etc. The last time I just scheduled a different flight to Fort Lauderdale. What's going on here? This was weather-related, I think.
0: I guess you can't control the weather because there's some bad thunderstorms in the area tonight, but still, I don't know what's going on here. It's BS. I don't like it.
1: It's like Road Warrior Hawk once said. It was an animal. Hold on. Honk Tonk. Oh, wait, hold on. Animal, because one had a squeaky and one had a low. Animal said, everybody complains about the weather, but nobody ever does anything about it. 105.9.
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1: Let's face it, you've always been in love with me, and this is just your moment of clarity.
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1: It's time now for the trifecta brought to us by Danny's Pizza and Hoagies, family-owned and operated since 1960. That's Danny's on Route 88 in Bethel Park. Tom, what do you got?
3: For today's trifecta, Mark, I've got three movies that are based solely on a wager. Like, a wager is the entire plot of the movie. Number three, have you ever seen the movie Rat Race?
1: No.
3: Okay, well, let's check that as number three and cross it off. John Cleese is in it. He sets up this whole eccentric thing, the race across the country. Number two, Brewster's Millions. I know you've seen that movie.
1: Yeah, that's great.
3: Brewster has
1: Richard
3: to spend...
1: Richard Pryor, foolproof.
3: Unbelievable. John Candy, too. So good. Brewster has to spend $30 million in what? It's like 48 hours, 72 hours, or something like that, to inherit $300 million, but he can't tell
1: anybody.
3: No,
1: it's like 3 weeks. It's because he sets up that game with his minor league team in Hackensack
3: against
1: the Yankees.
3: Yeah, right. So... he has to spend it all without telling anybody what he's doing to inherit the $300 million. But I think the number one movie that fits this genre, and it's an all-time classic, has to be Trading Places with Eddie Murphy and Dan Aykroyd.
1: I've never seen Trading Places.
3: Get the hell out of here.
1: I know, it's unbelievable, isn't it?
3: That's like got to be one of your biggest blind spots as far as a movie, right? Because you would love that movie, Mark. It's got two of your heaviest hitters in there.
1: Yeah, I don't know why. I should watch it. You're absolutely right about that. See, that's why sometimes trifectas, movies and TV shows, what if I haven't seen them? And obviously the show's all about me.
3: Yeah, absolutely. It felt fine. You have to be fair, though. There's no way I could have seen that one coming.
1: Trifecta brought to us by Danny's Pizza and Hoagies on Route 88 in Bethel Park. Tom, now that you've killed the trifecta, let's talk about, we got Jonathan Bomboli on at, oh, by the way, if you're just tuning in, Aaron Rodgers says it's his last year. If you care, take it somewhere else. We knew it should have been his last year. How many years ago? And he just keeps dragging it out because he's going to disappear from public life when all this is over. We got Jonathan Bomboli on at 4:30, not to talk about hockey, but to talk about the DV Memorial Day 500. It counts down the top 500 rock songs of all time. Tom, are you a fan?
3: Oh, how could you not be a fan? I mean, first of all, that genre of music, I don't really understand how anybody couldn't be a fan of that genre. And every year when DV does this, it's just great listening over Memorial Day weekend.
1: Okay, I listen. I even listen from afar. Like, I'll be away, but I'll dial it up on the iHeartMedia app, right?
3: Yep.
1: Here's the bad part. A lot of the songs, The Higher You Go, are songs that I will acknowledge their greatness, but I never want to hear them again.
3: Like you're talking The Stairways, right? Like The Freebirds, those kind of songs?
1: Exactamundo. Like Stairway is... always number one. I love Zeb.
3: Yeah, it was number one last year.
1: But it's on the radio all the time. It's always been on the radio all the time. It's just too much.
3: No, I could see that too. And Freebird, I think, falls into that same category. I'm looking at last year's list right now. Stairway was one, Freebird was two, and Kashmir was three. So Zeb got two of the top three spots. But yeah, I totally see what you're saying.
1: Well, Zeb's the number one rock band ever.
3: There's just a lot of cliche as far as the top of the list is concerned. But how could it not be, right? Like when you're getting to be... a list kind of format, you got to kind of embrace cliche. Doing lists in its own right is cliche.
1: You know what song I hate worse than Stairway to Heaven? Dream On by Aerosmith, because it's Aerosmith's Stairway to Heaven. Like too many songs that imitated Stairway to Heaven. Freebird's the Southern Rock Stairway to Heaven, Tom.
3: Yeah.
1: And then you got all these power ballads. Good God.
3: That would be an interesting exercise, actually, to like go through each one of the top bands' top songs on the 500 and see if that's, in your mind, considered their actual top song. I bet you like all of them you would say no. Like Queen's Bohemian Rhapsody. It's a great song, but I wouldn't put it as my favorite. Rolling Stones' Sympathy for the Devil. Great song. Probably not the best Rolling Stones song.
1: Yeah, right below Sympathy is... Gimme Shelter. I might rate that as their best song ever.
3: I might put Gimme Shelter in front of that, too. But yeah, I think that happens a lot, where like it just the most popular thing, and this goes into line with what you've been saying about being populist on the radio lately, isn't always going to be the best thing.
1: Yeah, no. Like Imagine by John Lennon. Imagine that song had never existed. I'd be a lot happier. It's this smarmy, you know, la-di-da. Kumbaya crap. It's like an updated version of Kumbaya.
3: No, I definitely see that. Like, I'm trying to see another one. Like, The Who's Bubba O'Reilly. This is a classic cliche song too. But I'm a huge fan of the 500. I mean, how could you?
1: No, me too. I'm a huge fan because it gets me mad sometimes.
3: No, that's great. Yeah, it's supposed to inspire
1: and
3: stuff.
1: Even
3: like
1: though
3: that.
1: I know who the top three is going to be in some order, although Kashmir breaking in at three last year was a bit of a change of pace, I still can't wait to hear and see who's at the very top of the list. I was thinking, Tom, what if I did a Mark Madden 25? But here's my twist on it, okay? Don't laugh. It's a good idea. Only one song per group.
3: So top 25 groups, basically, is what you're coming at. And then their best song.
1: Right. Like,
3: cause I like that.
1: Like UFO, Too Hot to Handle. I can't have all UFO songs.
3: No,
1: I mean,
3: I
1: could.
3: That.
1: But like, I think that would be a different twist on it.
3: No, I definitely like that. It'd be like almost like your top. It would be doing two things. It would be defining your top 25 bands, and then it would also be defining the best work for each of those individual top 25 bands. It's like a double whammy of a list.
1: And people would be shocked about some of the groups that I have on there, too. Like, I would definitely have Jefferson Starship.
3: Okay, would you have, like, the White Stripes on there?
1: Yes.
3: Yeah.
1: Well, yeah. I mean, although here's the thing. I love Jack White, but his number one song is... Seven Nation Army, and yep. It's become cliche.
3: No, absolutely. I'm trying to see if that would be on this list. I don't see it on last year's Memorial
1: no,
3: Day.
1: No, doesn't the X do one on July 4th?
3: Yeah, I don't think they do White Stripe music there. Yeah, it's on the X.
1: Yeah, yeah. So, but no, that would be in Plus Which 2, Tom. We could tape that in advance and take off for a couple hours.
3: Oh, it's the best. But, you know, back to what we were talking about with the 500, you know, it gets cliche at the top. But, Mark, when you're listening to the 500 and you're in your Memorial Day weekend, that's the Saturday afternoon, that's the Sunday afternoon. And that's when it's coming thick with just great rock songs in those 200s and that 100s and that 300 range.
1: Dream On, Joe Perry's ex, Alyssa, his first wife. Used to pointedly take a bathroom break when they played Dream On. And she would tell the band how much she hated the song.
3: Really? That's so surprising to me. And then obviously that song has just become so intertwined with the movie Miracle. As far as like just
1: oh, at the end, the outro
3: for that
1: although,
3: movie.
1: Although,
3: yeah.
1: Tom, what's the worst Aerosmith song ever?
3: Oh, I don't know the name of it, but it's the Armageddon song.
1: That goddamn Armageddon song. Every time, one thing I will say is an old man with a bad bladder, all the times I saw Aerosmith... in the latter stages of their tenure, I would always have the set list because you can, you know, get it online. And then I just took the bathroom break during that song every single time.
3: That's really smart. I mean, and people love it though, right? Like you're kind of in the minority there. Like people do view that as such a great classic Aerosmith song instead of like a total sellout. You just did this for the movie.
1: I'd say about 15 to 20% heads for the bathroom, just like me. Yeah, ZZ Top last night, tremendous. They're just a wall of sound, foolproof set list. And I didn't see Springsteen. Although one thing great about music is you can agree to disagree. It's all personal taste.
3: No, absolutely. But I'm not a Springsteen fan either. I find it hilarious that ZZ Top was playing at the same time that Bruce Springsteen was playing. Because ZZ Top ain't no, you know, slouch of a band either.
1: Yeah, and sold out.
3: Right.
1: At the Palace, which is, I think, 1,300 seats. Although, oh, by the way, thanks to them, because they have this VIP area now, and I am VI, obviously. And they had drinks, some hors d'oeuvres. It was delightful. Those people out there are just tremendous at the Westmoreland Cultural Trust that runs the Palace. Okay, Rogers is staying. Well, no, we knew he... there's so much Rogers crap I get mixed up. It's his last year, thank Christ. 105.9.
0: Now, here's your chance to win $1,000. 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That's Bills. 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

0: Well, I guess we got to talk some Steelers, some Pirates, too. I'm joined by Paul Zeiss. Paul, Aaron Rodgers told us today it's his last season. A, do you believe him? B, who cares? I don't know that we needed to be told that, but anything to grab a headline on his part, I guess.
1: Well, I mean, I would think that it would be his last season. I actually believe him. I mean, you know, he's what do you call him? The 42-year-old
0: no,
1: game manager?
0: Grandpa game manager.
1: Yeah, I mean, you know, he can still maneuver it a little bit and enough to win games. But I can't imagine a year from now, he, you know, and the other thing about it is, I mean, I know he's a guy who has won a ton, and I know that he's a guy who's got all kinds of records and all that stuff. He's never struck me as like this football junkie guy, you know what I mean? Who can't live without it.
0: No, he's an attention junkie. I think that's why he plays football. You're right. I don't think it's for love of the game.
1: Right. Like, so, I mean, I think, you know, he's got his relationship with Pat McAfee, and I'm sure there's other things that would come up where he could stay in the spot. Like, even though he claims when he's done playing football, he'll like migrate and disappear. I don't believe that for a second because of what you just said, Mark. The guy craves attention.
0: Do you think he'll do McAfee weekly this year? Tomlin didn't let him. At least that's what we're assuming. And Mike McCarthy, A, likes McAfee. B, is more laissez-faire.
1: I don't. That's a good question. I mean, are we sure it was Tomlin? Did it come from above Tomlin, or you know what I mean? Like,
0: at any rate, McCarthy's there now, and he's a McAfee right. guy. It's the McAfeeification of the Pittsburgh Steelers. And here's the thing: I hope he does do it because he can't help himself. He'll say stuff that we can talk about every week on this program and on programs like this one. But it does the Steelers no good. Him being on the McAfee show can't possibly help.
1: No, it's no different than you remember when Ben used to do his show. And every week it gave, you know, 2 or 3 days worth of material to whoever, you know, because he would always say inflammatory things. And Ben knew what he was doing and, you know, his passive-aggressive stuff. It didn't do the Steelers any good, which is why that thing went away pretty quickly after the season and wasn't coming back. Now, I do think that Mike McCarthy would let Aaron Rodgers do it if he wants to. I agree with you on that. I just don't know if it comes from above him.
0: The thing about Rodgers playing is, regardless of what you think about how long he made the Steelers wait and how bad it makes the franchise look, he's their best bet to win, but he can't possibly win enough, and then you're back to square one at quarterback next year. Because even if you think Aller could be the guy, how much work's he going to get this year? He's going to be the third string guy, I figure.
1: Well, that's just it. I mean, there's not enough reps to, you know, especially once the season starts. I get a kick out of people that get excited because so-and-so had more reps and, you know, the first day of OTAs or whatever. Once you start getting into training camp and in the season, there aren't that many reps for those guys. So, you know, in terms of development, unless there's going to be a special attention, you know, paid to Aller or Alar by one of the coaches or something, I agree with you. I don't know that he's going to get enough work to really, you know, be appreciably better next year. Although, the one thing that Mike McCarthy has said is that his footwork needs work. So I guess you can work on that, right? I mean, and get his footwork better and then hope that he gets better throwing the ball because his footwork gets better. But I don't know. The only reason I'll give them a little bit of a pass for not really having a plan is because it is Mike McCarthy. This is his first year, and maybe here's my thing, Mark, that I don't know that anybody really wants to address. Don't you feel like he watched enough film of Will Howard to say we need to draft Drew Allar?
0: Yeah, like, no. I think him talking up Howard like he did a few weeks back before Rodgers committed, I think that was just PR. People are talking like Howard and Rudolph are competing for the number two job, and I think that's probably true, but I think Rudolph is the prohibitive favorite. I think Aller is the best bet to be the Steelers' long-term quarterback of those who are currently on the roster, but I wouldn't put those odds at real good either. That's the point. The quarterback situation is no less in a state of flux now than it was the day Ben quit.
1: And there's no guarantee either the young guys are going to be good enough. So, I mean, Mark, it could be a disaster scenario where they're not, you know, this year they're just kind of good enough to win 9 or 10 games again and lose in the first round. And then they find out the two young guys they have, neither of them are good enough. You basically are going to have another wasted year next year.
0: Do you think there's any way they don't cut Howard? I just think it's impossible that in a win-now season, which you are doing with the 42-year-old quarterback, that you don't keep an experienced backup.
1: Well, I don't think they'll cut Rudolph, if that's what you're asking.
0: Correct.
1: I mean, the rules have changed though, but I think they could protect Howard on the practice squad.
0: Well, no, but he'd be available to anybody if he
1: right.
0: He could get claimed by somebody if he went to the practice squad, and somebody probably would.
1: Yeah, maybe.
0: At least I hope so, because I want to see this town fall apart.
1: Yeah, put it this way. I think that Howard is the odd man out, if that's what you're asking. But like I said, there's, you know, they might be able to protect him somehow on the practice squad. I thought there was like 3 or 4 guys you were able to protect. And if they're able to do that, then you know what I'm saying? You're basically keeping 4 guys. You're just, one of them is on the practice squad.
0: Here's something actually worth talking about, because whoever the number 2 quarterback it is, it probably won't matter. I like Fautanu and McCormick switching sides on the offensive line, if only because it's being done now and decisively. It's not the fiddling around with like Broderick Jones like Tomlin did.
1: Well, let me ask you a question. I really believe this, that having an offensive-minded head coach is going to be the best thing for the Steelers.
0: No question.
1: Because it's already clear to me that, you know, the offense is now the priority. And to me, I think the other part of it is Mike McCarthy is really going to make sure that the best 5 guys are in the best 5 spot by the time training camp comes, because he understands how important the offensive line is. And I've thought for a long time that basically Ben Roethlisberger covered a multitude of sins when it comes to the former head coach. And all of his, you know, or many of his offensive coordinator positions, but to me, now you've got an offensive-minded head coach who understands offense, who understands the modern NFL and how important it is to play that way, and also how important it is to find the right, combination of the offensive line. And the other part of it is, Mark, he's really not bound by any of those guys because he didn't draft them, you know, except for, you know, this year's first-round pick. He didn't draft any of those guys. So Broderick Jones doesn't have to be his mascot.
0: Yeah, another thing that I really like is I think it's a good coaching staff now. I think Tomlin assembled a bunch of yes men. He ran off LeBeau, ran off Arians, didn't want anybody there who might challenge him for football knowledge. I'm a big believer in McCarthy. I'm not quite sure where it gets them, but I feel like they have a legitimate coach now instead of a CEO.
1: Right. I mean, I think he compiled a group of guys, you know, some veterans, some younger guys, but new blood is always good, Mark. I mean, I mean, it felt like the Tomlin staff was stale at the end, just completely stale. You know, there might have been some good coaches in there, but of course, when you've got one guy making all the calls and, you know, Mike Tomlin is basically running the show and again, you're not able to really have as good of a staff as you need. And your guys that you bring in that might have some innovation and some ideas are basically muted and can't do those things. So I'm very interested to see what this staff actually can do. But I'm going to tell you, I covered Pitt a lot of years. Brian Angelico is a really, really brilliant offensive mind. And I know he's not going to call plays, but I'm going to tell you, the guy's a film addict, and I think that, you know, the number one thing we'll see different about the Steelers is just how a modern offense is supposed to operate.
0: One decision I'm curious about is who's going to be the number 1 tight end, because it will say a lot about McCarthy's direction. I would think that Freiermuth is right up his alley, what he prefers in the tight end, but I would think that Rodgers prefers Washington as a big target, a big blocker.
1: Well, the thing about Washington is he is a blocker, but I think that he's just going to be a, hopefully they'll just use him instead of that idiotic seven lineman garbage that never seemed to work anyway. Just use Washington and Freiermuth, you know what I mean? You can go two tight ends and have one that could go out and one that can block. But to me, Freiermuth is going to be one of the – I think he's he might be – I don't know if I want to go out here yet, but I Freiermuth might be the most – the player that benefits the most from Mike McCarthy, from the change in head coaches.
0: I totally agree.
1: I think he might have a really big year catching the football and yardage and touchdowns and everything else. I think he's going to become, you know, a better and bigger weapon than, you know, the last two guys who had no idea what to do with him.
0: Before we wrap up, Paul, the big debate from the talk radio I've heard today is the lefty-lefty pitching change that Kelly made last night. And then, of course, the left-handed batter hits a home run right away to put St. Louis in the lead. He's getting ripped for it, but he did the right thing. The percentages, and particularly the matchup of those two individuals, indicates that bringing Sisk in was the proper decision. Sometimes you do what's right and it doesn't work. What say you?
1: Well, there's that too, but here's the other thing. You know, people seem to be ripping him for his use of the bullpen. I got to be honest with you. I mean, that decision there, I mean, I can't kill him for that. Obviously, it's the right thing to do, and it wasn't like Keller was mowing people down. But here's the other thing, Mark. Take Soto out of the equation. I'm not sure if there's another guy down there that I trust right now. If you're Donnie Kelly, you're basically hoping, okay, this guy's going to come down and get some outs. Those guys have all basically got question marks on them right now. And frankly, the bullpen has been a big, big problem. Not because Donnie Kelly's picking the wrong guy, but because those guys can't get outs. They've been struggling. And, you know, again, I think Soto's really good. The rest of them, I think they're all pikers, Ham and Eggers. So to me, they've got to figure out what to do so that when he does make a move, he can feel confident it's not going to blow up in his face.
0: Paul, great stuff as always. We'll do it again next week.
1: All right. Thanks, man. I'll talk to you soon.
0: That's Paul Zeiss. We got Jonathan Mamboli talking hockey and the DVE Memorial Day 500 at the bottom of the hour. And up next, some interesting sound from Chris Long about why the Steelers don't tank. 105.9.
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3: Today's program has been all over the place, and I like it like that. Here's Chris Long on his podcast, the former NFL lineman, talking about why the Steelers don't tank.
4: There's just no one way to get a quarterback. And when people start angling to get that quarterback, unless you have a bad team, and it's not going to take a lot to tank, a la Cincinnati in 2019 before they drafted
5: Burrow.
4: It's not as easy as it seems. There's a lot of talent on this Pittsburgh team. They've made some moves that I think make them better than they were last year. And there's nothing wrong with going for it.
3: There is a lot of talent on the Steelers. But there's no point in going for it if you can't possibly get it. What, is Rodgers going to beat Burrow and Allen on consecutive playoff weeks? Or dodge all the bullets with those great defensive units at Houston and Denver? No, so what's the point? What's your ceiling via this method? What's the best you can do with Rodgers? You tank when the chance is there. And the chance was there in 2019 when Ben popped his elbow in week two and you traded a first-round pick for Minka because we try to win every year. Okay, so what did that get you? You went 8-8, go 5-11 or 4-12, and you got Justin Herbert. For how many years? Minka never won a playoff game here. If you would have tanked when you started out 0-2 and Ben popped his elbow, that season was lost the minute Ben got hurt. You owe it to your team to find whatever benefit you can derive in that situation. And it wasn't going 8-8. Here's Mike Florio on Pro Football Talk saying that Will Howard is going to be the odd man out in the Steelers quarterback room.
6: They need Mason Rudolph because he's the guy who can walk right in and play.
7: Exactly.
6: You're otherwise rolling the dice with guys who have never played before. So you need the veteran that can step in for Rodgers short term, and then you need the guy you're building for the long term, and that's Aller. Rudolph's the guy who plays in a pinch. Aller's the guy you're building for the future. Howard's the guy who's going to be cut or traded. Unless something happens that reshuffles that deck with an injury, it's going to be, I think, Rodgers, Rudolph, Aller, and Howard will be traded to someone for a flip-flop of 6 and 7 round picks or a conditional 7, or they're just going to have to cut him when we get to that moment that the rosters get slashed to 53 in late August.
3: Yeah, that's exactly the formula. Rodgers is the starter. Rudolph is the short-term experienced backup who can play very capably in a pinch. Aller is the great white hope for the long term, and Howard is none of the above. Why can't you see that? Keeping Howard makes no sense. He's simply not the best fit in any of those spots. Speaking of best fits, up next, we're going to talk about the DVE Memorial Day 500 with Jonathan Mambouli. 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
6: The DVE Memorial Day 500 is this weekend. DVE Constant, the top 500 rock songs of all time. Joining me now is our resident analyst thereof. He is the Tribs assistant sports editor, Jonathan Bomboli. JB, we have you on every year. We've talked about it before, but refresh our memories. How far do you go back with the Memorial Day 500, and do you literally listen all the way through?
7: Probably not all the way through, but probably more than you'd think. I would, like, to me, this was about, like, in the, like, say, mid to late 80s. I was a young teenager, maybe, like, 13, 14, 12, that age. This was an opportunity. This is going to sound like such crazy talk to younger people. This was an opportunity. The 500 was a chance to get out your tape player and record some of your favorite songs, because you knew that that top 20 was going to be, you know, you knew you were going to get the good stuff. You were going to get The Who, and you were going to get Led Zeppelin. And so, you know, that I go back to, you know, what's that, 40 years now. So it's funny, you know, like my wife asked me the other day, she was like, because she's not from Pittsburgh. I think this is kind of a Pittsburgh thing. She said, why do you know every word to every Led Zeppelin song that comes on the radio? And I was like, well, everybody did. Like, I grew up in Greensburg. Yeah, I mean, if you grew up in the 70s and 80s, in Pittsburgh, and you were, you know, of a certain demographic, you know every word to Led Zeppelin songs. You just do. You didn't even make a choice. It's like being a Steelers fan. It's not, you didn't decide it one day. It's just, that's it. That's who you are. That's where you're from. Don't fight it. Give into it. I give into it more than most, I would imagine, when it comes to music anyway.
6: Do you believe these are literally the top 500 rock songs of all time? Do you buy into the list?
7: Well, in a sense, because, like, to me, it's a certain criteria. Like, if it's about the biggest, maybe that's the way I look at it. Like, the biggest rock songs of all time. You know, if you were, there's probably, like, if, you know, if you talk to somebody who really knows music, somebody who's studied music theory, they could probably, you know, point out some Bob Dylan song that has, like, perfect composition and you know, lyrical whatever. But I'm talking about, like, you know, why do I like Freebird? Well, mostly because it has three giant guitars at the same time. And it, and if you just sit down and listen to it, like, it will blow your face off. And so, you know, the analogy I always use is, like, Rocky won the Oscar, but Rocky IV, this is Rocky IV of music. This isn't Rocky I. It's the big, loud, you know, just overbearing, larger than life type of song. So in a certain strict definition, I would say, yeah, these are the 500 biggest rock songs of all time.
6: Are there any songs that perennially make the list that you would just as soon never hear again? Because I have several, yet I understand why they're on the list and absolutely should be.
7: 100%. Like, the first thing that comes to mind is Hotel California. I don't ever need to hear Hotel California again. That solo is incredible, and it's a great song,
6: and I hate it.
7: Yeah, exactly. And you know what? You kind of get ear blind to certain songs because you've heard them so many times. And to me, like, it's an interesting thing to try to sort of envision you're hearing this song for the first time. I'll give you an example of that is Welcome to the Jungle. You've heard Welcome to the Jungle a billion times in your life. But if you sit down and think about that, there was a 12-year-old kid in 1987 who got a tape, and he put it in the tape deck, because that's the first track on the album. He put the tape in the tape deck, and he pressed play, and the first thing he heard of a band called Guns N' Roses was that riff. If you could kind of capture that moment for all these songs that you're like, oh my God, I've heard this a billion times. If you can capture even a whiff of that, it's a really fun thing to do. It's like, I'll give you a good example of that's Bohemian Rhapsody, which you've heard a billion times. But if you just sat down and put headphones on and listened to Bohemian Rhapsody, you'd be like, what kind of insanity is this? Like, what do you think Brian May said?
6: And also, how did they come up with this idea?
7: Yeah. Like, I always wonder what Brian May said the first time Freddie Mercury brought Bohemian Rhapsody to him. He must have been like, dude, you're completely out of your mind. And you know, we become ear blind to it and we're used to it. But if you look, kind of look at it from that fresh perspective, people complain. They're like, oh, I'm not listening to this. It's the same songs they always play. They play these songs constantly. Like, yeah, that's the whole point. It's about nostalgia and it's about familiarity and it's about songs that you know and love. Like, if I wanted to hear the latest track from the Death Cab album, I'd go listen to some public radio station. But that's not what I'm here for. I'm here for giant guitar solos.
6: Well, no. This is Pittsburgh and this is DVE. There's no doubt about that. And
7: totally.
6: And I'm just criticizing my idiosyncrasies, which I'm actually quite proud of. But like Stairway to Heaven, always number one. Don't need to hear it again. Was glad that Kashmir climbed all the way up to number three last year, because I think that might be Zeppelin's best work. And Dazed and Confused is in, I think, the top 50. I think that is their best work, if you make me pick one.
7: Well, I thought you'd be a no-quarter guy because you play it every day.
6: No. I am a no-quarter, but that lends itself to a rejoin. Like the opening of Dazed and Confused doesn't, whereas No Quarter, which is in my top 5 or 10 Zeppelin songs, that is good for a rejoin, B, when you're high. Trust me.
7: You know, it's funny. Like, I'll say something sometimes when I'm listening to like this countdown. I was listening to another countdown there. It was about songwriters. And I said to my wife, boy, Paul Simon was a good songwriter. And she's like, what, are you an idiot? Of course. And I'll say something to her like, boy, Robert Plant could really sing. So you're like, are you a moron? Of course Robert Plant can really sing. But those are the thoughts that pop into my head when I listen to songs like that.
6: Here's my main overarching complaint about the list. Okay. Too many power ballads, too many songs that imitate Stairway to Heaven, like Freebird, which I love, and is magnificent live. It's a southern fried Stairway to Heaven. Hotel California has those elements. Dream On is definitely Aerosmith's Stairway to Heaven.
7: Well, I mean, but that you're just I think you're defining rock anthem. And if you, I mean, look, if you want to say every rock anthem is derivative of Stairway, you could make that case. It's not crazy. I mean, it defines the genre. But I'm actually a Freebird fan. Like, I don't know how many songs, if I'm driving somewhere and pull into my driveway and the solo from Freebird is on, I will sit in my car for 3 minutes.
6: Oh, me too. And here's the most amazing thing about Freebird. You talked about how did Brian May feel when Freddie Mercury brought him Bohemian Rhapsody, right?
7: Yeah.
6: Alan Collins from Skynyrd, the late and great guitarist, mm-hmm. was 17 years old when he wrote Lynyrd Skynyrd, and I think 18 when he played the solo.
7: Yeah, and that's his solo. And I mean, you got Gary Rossington there, too. Right.
6: Right.
7: Gary Rossington's there, too. He's a veteran guy. So, I mean, he had to bring that, you know, he had to get the approval of the band. Yeah, and Steve Gaines is the other guy. When they get those three, that wouldn't be on a recording, that would be on a live version. But that's why I love that three. Like, last summer I went to see Oasis at Wembley. And the reason why that show was so great is because they had three lead guitarists. Like, I'm just a sucker for a huge guitar sound, like a wall of guitar. And also, I think Freebird has a little bit, it has a little bit of publicity now because when it was the USA hockey theme,
6: right?
7: It's in a Budweiser commercial now. Like, I think it's got a little bit of momentum. I think this could be the year for Freebird, or maybe I'm just setting myself up for disappointment.
6: We're talking to Jonathan Bumbley of the Trib. The DVE Memorial Day 500 is, of course, this weekend. JB, I might do a Super Genius 25 or 50, but with a caveat.
7: Okay.
6: Only one song per group. Because if I did truly top 25, there would be literally 8 UFO, 8 Led Zeppelin, and everybody else could fight for the scraps. But I think 25 songs, 25 different groups would be intriguing. I think the cross-section

0: But the highest ranking,
1: and that is GNR's Stairway to Heaven.
0: Oh, it absolutely is. That's no doubt, I think. But Man in a Box is at 70. That's the highest, like, grunge era song. So, and then what do you do with, like, hair metal, which the highest is Every Rose Has Its Thorn at 79? Do you want Motley Crue in there, or is that a different kind of genre? What do you do with Metallica? Is that a different genre, or is that classic rock? What do you do with Fleetwood Mac, who I like very much, but they're a little soft for this kind of, what do you do with the Beatles?
1: Well, yeah, but I mean, Fleetwood Mac, their highest ranking song, I think, is Go Your Own Way, which is a rocker.
0: Sure. And that applies to the Beatles too. Like, nobody would ever put I Want to Hold Your Hand on the Memorial Day 500, but they'll put Revolution. So I think it's kind of a case by case.
1: Well, basis. I think the Beatles are wholly overrated. I've talked about that at length. I prefer McCartney's solo catalog to the Beatles. I think the Beatles are considered best because they were first. And I think they're mostly just above average.
0: Well, they also, I mean, they sort of invented the idea of writing songs for a rock band. Before that, like, you know, people would sell their songs to bands.
1: Definitely pioneers. Definitely trailblazers in that regard, certainly.
0: And I think latter day Beatles fits this motif totally. Those are big songs. Songs like Revolution and you know, Hey Jude. They're anthems. They're anthemic. So I don't sit around listening to the Beatles, but I don't. You're not going to catch me like ripping the Beatles either.
1: I'm not ripping them. I'm just, you know, and that's one problem with using the word overrated, JB, whether it's in music or sports, as we both know. It's immediately perceived that you're saying that they stink. It doesn't mean they stink. It just means they're overrated. I'll give you a group that could be polarizing in this regard, and they're not on this list. ABBA.
0: Well, I mean, the hard part with ABBA is rock. I don't know how.
1: Yeah, you're right. But like when Paul McCartney, Brian Wilson, and Pete Tonchin have all said in so many words that SOS is the most finely crafted pop song ever, I tend to listen to those guys.
0: Yeah, and there's a lot of crossover. I mean, you know, like Nirvana wrote pop songs. Like, so
1: Megadeth just, writes pop songs.
0: That's right. But in the Nirvana case, they sound like punk songs. But so there's a lot of crossover there. Well, it's like the Rock and Roll Hall of Fame. I mean, you got the Rock and Roll Hall of Fame has, you know, pop artists.
1: Yeah, but that's the Jan Venner Hall of Fame.
0: Oh, it is. It is. And that's a different thing altogether. I mean, that's a whole nother conversation. But I'm all for being as inclusive as possible. But you still got to have rock. ABBA does not rock.
1: Well, here's the weird part, and I expect the top two in some order, as they always are this year, will be Stairway to Heaven and Freebird. Here's the weird part about that. Since we're assuming it's a legitimate vote, I'm surprised the PD hasn't stormed in here, having listening to this right across the hallway. I'm surprised that the voters for those two songs aren't necessarily dying off, and like a GNR song isn't sneaking up, like Welcome to the Jungle.
0: That's true, and that would be more my era, would be Welcome to the Jungle. Like that, like I said, that album came out when I was 12. I think there's a strong contingent of voters, again, assuming it's a shoot, who are just slightly older than me. So you're talking like mid-50s, because I come to that conclusion from the preponderance of Journey on this countdown. There is a ton of Journey, and I don't have anything against Journey, but I mean, like, it's really a lot. Like, Lights, which is a good enough song. It was 34 last year. Like, that's really... Stone in Love is probably my favorite Journey song. It was 43. Like, those are really high numbers.
1: Well, the idea... And I got the list right in front of me. The idea that Stone in Love's at 43 and Dazed and Confused is number 76 is just absurd to me. But I don't doubt the impact of Journey. In fact, I'm going to see them in Atlantic City this Saturday night. How's this for a week, JB? I saw ZZ Top last night. Brett Michaels going to be Friday. Journey on Saturday.
0: That's not bad. I saw Journey a couple of summers ago at PNC, and they were surprising. Like, I hadn't seen them, you know, with the different lead singer and all. I hadn't seen
1: them. He's really good. But, like, people just want to hear the songs. Like, I'm going to see Foreigner and Skinner this summer in Toronto.
0: There are no original members in either band.
1: In either. But I'll still have a hell of a time because Toronto's great, as you know. And it's just going to be good. Like, I'm going to see in 1 week up there. Foreigner and Skinner one night, Rod Stewart another, Guns N' Roses the last.
0: I mean, you can't beat it. And I've heard Axl's voice. I've seen him, I don't know, four times since the reunion. I understand what I'm getting myself into.
1: Yeah, you know what, though? I think he does fine. For one thing, that's still Axl up there. And there are certain songs when he does bad.

0: obsession when you can do that kind of that kind of low thing, like it's a man obsession. Like he's still great at that. It's when he has to go way up the staircase.
1: You know, when you do the Madden 50 or Madden 25, I think a nice added benefit would be if you sang the songs rather than actually playing them.
0: I could
1: People
0: maybe
1: tune in for that.
0: I could maybe do a snippet here and there. Greta Van Fleet would make it now that they haven't followed through on their tease to quit. So I'm curious to see what they have up their sleeves. JB, real quick before we wrap up, you're watching the playoffs, I'm sure. Doesn't it just kind of confirm how far the Penguins are behind in the getting back to the top process?
1: You know what's funny is this might change your question. I've been watching way more Wilkes-Barre than I've been watching of the NHL playoffs.
0: But, I've been watching some Wilkes too. But I don't know how much success at the AHL playoff level translates to developmental.
1: No, I don't either. But I like the fact that the goaltending, to me, that's a big factor. Like the AHL playoff.
0: No. Morishoff, I get. He is the real and not some jabroni.
1: Oh, and Billy Zonin is big time, man. It's exciting watching him. Bernick is skating really well. I'm really enjoying watching that team. Not to dodge your question, Montreal is so fast. Like, it should make not just the Penguins, but about 20 teams. Colorado's so fast. It's the speed. To me, it's the speed that is the difference between the contenders and the pretenders in the NHL. It's always been that way for a long time. But you really see it when you get down to the Final Four. I mean, it's a different pace. And if you can't play at that pace, you can't play with those teams.
0: Speaking of Final Four, JB, let's give us let's expand by one number. Give me your top five for the Memorial Day 500. It's easy to predict, but then again, Kazmir kind of nudged this way in last year at number three.
1: Am I predicting or giving you my five?
0: Give me your five.
1: Okay, because I go Freebird one all the time. I think the Who's kind of got sort of knocked down a little bit for some reason. Like in the 80s, I remember Bob O'Reilly was top five, so put that in the top five. I feel like the Stones community needs to get behind one Stone song because there's like 10 that could get this. So I'm going to say Gimme Shelter. That's the one you should get behind.
0: Gimme Shelter is their best work. I agree.
1: I think so too. Wish You Were Here is a song. It's one of my favorite songs of all time. I'm going to put that in my top five. It makes me want to learn how to play guitar, which, you know, is saying something. And then being a Guns N' Roses guy, give me Sweet Child of Mine. That's fit.
0: Oh, I'll tell you why. I'm not anti. Go ahead. It's a great riff. It's a warm-up exercise, though. But then again, a lot of songs are. Like Life in the Fast Lane, also a warm-up exercise for the riff.
1: Sure. Greatest riff anyone's ever put down on record is / Sweet Child of Mine.
0: Really? See, my favorite GNR song, you know what? It might be Chinese Democracy, which is almost a sin.
1: Oh, stop it. Get out of here.
0: Wait, hold on. Let me think.
1: My favorite Guns N' Roses song is Rocket Queen, but that doesn't get played on the radio.
0: Oh, so Rocket Queen's right up there. You don't like Chinese Democracy.
1: Oh, I mean, the song Chinese Democracy is the best song on Chinese Democracy.
0: That's what I mean.
1: Not much of a compliment. Well, I mean, that's like, you know, that's, I was going to make an off-color analogy, but you know what I'm saying. It's like being the blank in the blank. It's nothing to be that proud of.
0: Did you know one time when Axl came to town with the faux Guns N' Roses, remember with Buckethead and all them?
1: I tried to go, but they canceled.
0: No, they were here. I went. They were at Mellon Arena, and it was in the middle of Mario's comeback year, right? Mm-hmm. So Axl wore a Lemieux jersey for the encore. And after the next Penguins game, people said, you know, hey, is that great or what that he wore a Lemieux jersey? And Mario gave the canned answer. Well, you know, it is always a good thing when the guys come in. You know what I mean? Just like, you know, how great it was. And I say, hey, what's your favorite Guns N' Roses song? And he like looks at me and shakes his head. And I go, come on, what's your favorite song? He goes, I don't know. He had never like, and I said, how can you not know Welcome to the Jungle? This is after the crowd cleared. It's the national anthem. And he goes, you know what I listen to, and it's Celine Dion and Sinatra, stuff like that.
1: No doubt about this. French Canadians are all about Celine Dion. Thankfully, there are no Celine Dion on the Memorial Day 500.
0: And let's hope it remains that way this year. JB, great stuff. Probably. I appreciate the input. Enjoy the 500 and enjoy the playoffs. We'll talk again soon.
1: Yeah, thanks, Mark. Good to talk to you.
0: That's Jonathan Mumboli. Up next, Ask Mark Anything. Let's see if we get a call today. 833-412-WXDX, 833-412-WXDX. 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
3: 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I really enjoyed that segment with JB about the DVE Memorial Day 500. I've been assured during the commercial break by John Machida, the program director at DVE, that the vote is indeed a shoot. It is not adjusted. What you hear is what was voted upon. So enjoy the DV Memorial Day 500, and I enjoy talking about that much more than I do frickin' Aaron Rodgers, who says it's his last year. I wish last year was his last year, or the year before that. I wish he was so far off my radar, but he's going to play this year till he turns to dust around week 5 or 6, I would predict. And the Will Howard stuff, who cares about this crap? It's going to lead back to not winning a playoff game again. That's all that's going to happen again, and I'm rooting for McCarthy. I really am. I think he can make a difference, but this is just so much repetitive, year-round, year-after-year horse manure. Let's go to Sean in North Park. Sean, ask Mark anything.
4: Hey, Mark. Thanks for taking my call. I call you from time to time about Uncle Dougie Doug Hirth. I know he was an influence on you. You can remind me of him in the best ways. What would he be doing today? Would he be going to see these legacy rock acts? Would he be on a podcast? What do you think he'd, how do you think he'd fit in nowadays?
3: I think he'd be doing a podcast. I think his appeal in today's market would be very selective, just like mine, honestly, is becoming. So, but I think no matter what, it would have been worth listening to. Let's go to Vince. Vince, ask Mark anything.
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3: 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John, you're on with Double M.
6: Hey, Mark, big fan.
3: Thank you very little.
6: So you're saying Aaron Rodgers and Brock Lesnar not retired?
3: Well, I mean, Brock can still go. I don't know about Aaron Rodgers. In wrestling, you never believe anything. Nobody ever really quits until they die.
6: You unleashed Pac McAfee on the world. I mean, if he wasn't, he's from Plum.
3: That's not true. Pat has earned everything he's got, no question. Let's go to Tom. Tom, you're on with Double M.
7: Hey, so with today's players and their size under the same rules, how many points do you think a prime Mario has a season?
3: Okay, Mario from, say, late 80s, like the 199-point season?
7: Yeah, right.
3: I think he gets 140, 150 points.
7: Wow.
3: On the right team. If he was on a team with a good power play that could set, like, if he was on Edmonton with that power play, he'd get 150, no problem.
7: Magical, no doubt.
3: Let's go to a talkback.
8: Hey, super genius. I was just wondering if you saw the concert schedule for Allegheny County Parks over in the South Hills this year. Red Beach is playing on September 4th.
3: Yeah, the South Park Amphitheater, September 4th. Is that Labor Day or near Labor Day? At any rate, I plan to be there. I think it's the weekend before Labor Day, but I'll be there. Let's go to John. John, you're on with Double M.
9: Hi, Mark. This is John Stossel. I was on ABC.
3: Yeah, goodbye. Let's go to Kevin. Kevin, you're on with Double M.
10: Hey, Mark. In your top 25 countdown, would the Doors crack that?
3: I'm not a big Doors fan. I think the only album you need is their greatest hits, and they were singles band. But would Light My Fire make it? Light My Fire is a really crafted, great song. If anything would make it, I would tend to think that Light My Fire, maybe L.A. Woman. What would you suggest?
10: Roadhouse Blues.
3: Yeah, but that's a cover. I'm not sure I want to put a cover.
10: Ooh, okay. Fair enough.
3: Thank you for the call. Let's go to a talkback.
11: Hey, Mark. Ryan in the car.
1: if Aaron Rodgers is such an attention whore, how come we didn't hear anything about anything he did all offseason until a few weeks ago?
3: Because he had the conversation in the palm of his hand by not saying or doing anything. Everybody was waiting for him. Everybody was talking about him. Come on, tell me I'm wrong. Tell me he's not an attention whore. Give me a break. Give me a break. Don't be stupid. And now that he came and the narrative of him showing up had been answered, he got another narrative out there, his farewell tour. I'm ready to say goodbye now. Let's go to Ed in Brookline. Ed, you're on with Double M.
11: Hey, Mark. If you'll bear with me, I have a baseball question and a music question for you. By the way, big fan of SOS. I agree. It's the pinnacle of pop music.
3: Oh, when you're near me, darling, can you hear me? SOS. Go ahead. What do you got?
11: But I love to listen to CDs as well. I'm a big Jefferson Starship fan, as you are. I wondered what your favorite Jefferson Starship song was. Mine is probably either St. Charles or Love Too Good.
3: You see, okay, what era is that from?
11: One is from 78 and one is from 76.
3: See, I move forward a little bit further. My favorite era is the Craig Shakwiko era on guitar. I really like Find Your Way Back is my favorite song, although I have a weakness for all the Marty Balin love songs like Count on Me. I think they're excellent as well.
11: Yeah, I think you're just a year or two later than me. But can I ask I had a pirate question. Is it not hypocritical of Paul Skeens to lobby the team all offseason to get better players and then insist on a catcher who hits 140, to catch him?
3: I don't know how badly he lobbied to get better players. And he likes what he likes, and he knows the power he has, too. So it's not being hypocritical. It's just being the guy who has the most stroke in the locker room. Thank you for the call. Up next, going to talk about a Bucko killer, and he's a local kid. I'm Mark Madden, 105.9.
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3: Here's who doesn't make the list. The Bucko manager, Donnie Kelly, because him pulling Keller and going lefty-lefty last night is the correct move. It just didn't work. I define anybody who fancies themselves a baseball expert to call the show right now and tell me why that was a bad move. Because all the analytics, all the splits say it was the right move. Your only problem is it didn't work. But this freaking J.J. Weatherholt, he's from Mars, and he's supposed to be a Pittsburgh guy. But in five games against the Pirates, J.J. Weatherholt is 8-for-20, three home runs, three doubles, eight runs, five ribbies, and his St. Louis Cardinals are 5-0 against the Pirates. J.J. Weatherholt wrecks the Pirates. I know he's not allowed to be a better player than Connor Griffin, but what if he is? Yo, J.J. Weatherholt, guess what?
14: You just made the list!

0: those numbers against the Powers are just incredible. My God. If the Weatherholt family's listening, have your kid call the show sometimes. Like, it's like with Bednar's from Mars. We've tried with every team he's been with, including the Pirates, to get him on the show. I ran into his mom and dad. They said that they're fans of the show, that David likes the show, but we never had him on. So direct route, like we did with A.J. Burnett, who I ran into when we got him on the show. Bednar family have David call. Weatherholt family have J.J. call. And if you're not fans, then you're not real Pittsburghers. I know the Bednars are. I would suspect the Weatherholts are as well. Boy, is that kid a player. What if he's better than Griffin? That's possible, you know. Got drafted ahead of Griffin. Today's actually been a great show. I've enjoyed it. Rogers said it's his last year. Who gives a frig about that? I wish last year was his last year. It's all going to lead back to not winning a playoff game. You can overanalyze this team all you want. That's all it's going to lead to. I think McCarthy can make a difference. Not enough of a difference. I bet the offense is a lot better. How about if, well, the defense was terrible last year. It was like 25th in the league in yards allowed. That's not good. But what if the offense is real good this year and the defense kills them? Because it could happen. You got Ramsey, Watt, and Hayward. They're old and brittle, and they don't win anyway. Well, Ramsey won something with another team. But I've loved talking about the Memorial Day 500. If you want to talk about that. I like that Kashmir got up to number 3 last year. Kashmir is considered by Zeppelin to be the group's best work. So it's not my favorite Zeppelin song, but it's right there. We've been talking about the Stanley Cup playoffs, Colorado and Vegas game, one of the Western final tonight. What I'd really like to talk about is that pitching change Kelly made. Tell me why that's a bad move, other than that it not worked. Tell me why. It's the right move. I hear people, like the guy who does the Pirate postgame show, he was apoplectic last night. They're hiding behind analytics. Yeah, of course they are. Analytics work. That's why. It's statistical reasoning to make decisions. Should you heed it every time? Maybe not. Should you do it all the time? For sure not. But should you let that be the blueprint for what you decide? Yeah, I think you should. And just because it didn't work last night, the old school baseball manager, he feels in his gut, F you, shut the frig up, you shill. The one time you're not shilling, you sound stupider than when you shill. Heck's sake. So if you think that was a bad move for a reason other than it didn't work, you have to have trust in your veteran pitcher. Mitch Keller's been around that team. Yeah, who'd Mitch Keller ever beat? Nobody. Has he ever pitched in a playoff game? No. Will he ever? Doubt he will this year. It's not like Donnie Kelly pulled Roger Clemens. So your thoughts on any or all of that? Also, here's a good story. Oh, we were talking earlier about the O.J. Simpson documentary. Today's the 10th anniversary of its release, O.J. Made in America. It's the best sports documentary of all time. But here's a great story. And you're going to click the radio off right now because you don't care, and that's okay because I don't care about Aaron Rodgers. In English soccer, click. In English soccer, you have promotion and relegation. And the most lucrative game in soccer worldwide every year is the playoff final that determines the third team to get promoted to the Premier League in England. Top two teams that finish in the AAA league, top two in that league, automatically move up. The next four teams have a playoff, and the winner moves up, and it means hundreds of millions of dollars. Hundreds of millions. The final was supposed to be Southampton against Hull City, but Southampton was caught spying on Middlesbrough's practice before the semifinal. Southampton meet Middlesbrough, but Southampton got disqualified, and Middlesbrough will play Hull City in the final. That's severe, but it's correct. And that's how you deal with Spygate, NFL. See, you knew I'd bring it back to something that you could relate to. They should take back that Lombardi. They really should. You get caught cheating, you forfeit the fruit of that poison tree. They get it with English soccer. Except for those 100 and some odd charges of financial impropriety with Man City because they're too rich to punish. 833-412-WXDX. That's 833-412-WXDX. Do you agree that the OJ Made in America documentary is the best sports documentary ever? And if so, what other documentaries challenge it? I'm watching the Who Killed the Expos documentary on Netflix right now. You know, I'm experimenting. Oh, Villa, they're giving Villa the Europa League trophy, the UEFA Cup. Good for them. Good for them. They won Thursday League. It was played on Wednesday, but good for them. Hey, I'd take a trophy. 833-412-WXDX, the number to call. What else do I got? I'll think of something. 105.9.
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0: Watching Aston Villa, the English team just won Europa League, the final, 3-0 over Freiburg. There's nothing like the scenes afterward when a team wins a trophy and they're in front of their fans, you know, just the sideline separating them, celebrating a championship. I've been lucky enough to be in that situation, let's see, three times. 2009, when the Penguins won the cup in Detroit, I was actually on the ice with the players after the game. The whole media was out there. And also Liverpool winning a couple cups at Wembley. Just there's nothing like that celebration. There's nothing like that bond at that moment between the fans and the team. And that's why it does suck, and not much sucks about the history of the Penguins post-Mario, but it does suck that the Penguins have never clinched the Stanley Cup at home, because despite the Penguins having won the five championships, that's the one moment that the Penguins fans have been deprived of. Although, I don't know, game seven of the Eastern Conference Final in 2017, when Kunitz scored in overtime, eliminating the Bruins in 1991 to advance the Stanley Cup Final, beating the Flyers in 2008 to advance to that Stanley Cup Final. Those all took place at home and are extremely memorable, as witnessed by the fact that I can recite all that off the top of my head. I'm curious to know what Pirate fans think of the team right now, because they're down to 500. They've lost four in a row. They've lost all five games against St. Louis. And losing all five games against St. Louis, that's a very negative barometer, because the Cardinals are ahead of the Pirates in the standings. They were not supposed to be that good this year, but they've done very well. And I think look like they're a team, not only in the standings, but on paper, are better than the Pirates. A lot of young guys have realized their potential, not least J.J. Weatherholt, the rookie from Mars. So, Bucco fans, where's your team at right now? You're at 500, 24-24. You've treaded water for 2 months. It's not a small sample anymore. You're in last place in the division. There's not a lot of positives right now. And as I've been saying, being 6-4 in game skiing starts is not at all promising. I said before the year, if skiing starts 32 games, the Pirates have to win about 24-25 of those to get a playoff spot. Right now they're 6-4 in the 10 games Skeens has started. I keep hearing how Donnie Kelly's mismanaging the bullpen. That's just because you got to blame the manager because your precious heroes that play can't be at fault. The bottom line is that bullpen's not very good. The talent's not there. They relied too much on Santana, overestimated him after last season. The only guy they have out there that's legit is Soto. I think Montgomery, too, but he lost the game last night, got blown up in the 10th inning against St. Louis. So you can't polish crap. That's the problem with the bullpen. Even if you think that bringing in Sisk last night for Keller was a bad move, that one single move isn't the problem with the bullpen. It blowing up and losing the game, well, helping lose the game, isn't the problem in the bullpen. The problem is it's not a very good bullpen. And you look at that team, there's a lot of holes. There's a lot of guys underachieving. There's a lot of guys who just aren't good enough, like Henry Davis as the number one catcher. So where do you think they're at? Because I think you assumed a lot about them. And I think they assumed a lot about themselves. And, of course, we got to talk about the Steelers, even though I'd rather not. But Aaron Rodgers said today it will be his last year. Did you see him when he talked, too? Oh, he looked every bit the part of grandpa game manager. He ain't going to do nothing. They don't have what it takes. They're not, well, Pittman's a big upgrade. Running back might be a little better. I like the decisive moves McCarthy is making on the offensive line. Switching guys now at OTA. He's going to stick with it, I presume. He should. You're going to have a much better offense with McCarthy coordinating, calling the plays. Angelico, too. You heard what Zeiss said about him, a premier young offensive mind. I worry about the defense not being that good, but what I really worry about is Rodgers getting broken in two by any defense with a legitimate pass rush. Not broken in two. He'll never get hit. Just not being able to play effectively because he's always under pressure and dumps the ball off prematurely. I mean, Cleveland's going to beat the Steelers at least once, maybe twice, because that defense will overwhelm Rodgers. Every pass rush last year that was near the top of the league overwhelmed Rodgers. Look at the L.A. Chargers. Look at Houston in the playoff game. C.J. Stroud at quarterback for Houston tried as hard as he could to lose that game. He just couldn't do it because Rodgers couldn't get nothing done. I think bringing him back is a mistake. I understand why they're doing it. I don't expect it to pay off. I think the best thing that could happen, I've said repeatedly, is that he gets hurt early in the year, bows out as a quarterback prematurely, doesn't finish the season, and they figure out what's what moving forward. Because I just don't see this team winning a playoff game. Just absolutely do not. Will it be better? Yes, but not better enough. And I'm telling you, some people are talking about Cincinnati as a dark horse Super Bowl contender. I'm not sure the horse is all that dark. And Baltimore, hey, Baltimore was a shank kick away from knocking the Steelers out before the playoffs last year. But we're going to overanalyze and overdramatize and just over everything. It'll get us right back to the same destination, not winning a playoff game. If you want to imagine it could be better, that's fine. If you look in the mirror, you'll know what you're doing is over-imagining. You know in your heart of hearts that the Super Juniors is right like he always did. Up next, we'll talk with Mike DeCourcy, the Sporting News, 105.9.
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10: A whole lot of the same thing going on with the Steelers. Joining me now to talk about that and maybe a little Bucco baseball from the sporting news, it's Pittsburgh's own Mike DeCourcy. Mike, your thoughts to Aaron Rodgers saying it's one more year. I'm not sure I needed to be told that. I wish last year would have been the last year.
11: Well, I think at least we know there's a finality to this. So that clears up. There's no question. We don't have to deal with
10: no, at least ambiguity. We're told there's a finality to this.
11: Well, so you think there's a chance he'd come back again after all that?
10: I think there's a very slim chance because, well, put it this way. I think there's a chance he'll talk about coming back again because he likes headlines.
11: Oh, he definitely likes headlines, but it'd be nice if for a change he made them on the field and not with this off-season drama. I do think that it's pretty clear he's done after this year. And I would imagine he's fairly intent on going out with a exceptional performance. And I do still think that this is the best course for this team, not necessarily based on the exit from last year. But once we got through the free agency period and the Steelers decided that there was no one out there, Murray or whoever, that would make a better choice than one more year of Aaron Rodgers. This was the best course for them. I really believe that.
10: Well, the best course for this year, Mike, but they're laying zero groundwork. I think it all winds up with no playoff win again. I think they're so desperate to get something they're just not going to get anyway.
11: Well, that very well may be the case. But one of the things that I think is not accepted enough about how this organization has run itself is that they've always been about trying to stay in the picture, and then when things will align properly, they'll succeed. And that was true particularly true in the range of 2003, 2004, et cetera. I know there's a lot of fond memories about the fact that Ben Roethlisberger was gained because they went 6-10 in 2003, but they had no intention of going 6-10 in 2003. They just stunk.
10: No, but where they screwed up, Mike, and it just, I hate to relive this again and again, because in 2019, when Ben popped his elbow, they didn't need to trade a first-round pick for Minka. That was a year that could have organically got them Justin Herbert, and instead they put every effort possible into going 8-8 to no good end.
11: It was a huge mistake. There's no doubt. I mean, Minka was a very fine player.
10: Never won a playoff game here.
11: I said it was a very fine player, but trading for him at that stage was a significant mistake based on what was coming in the draft. Of course, the Dolphins, I believe, had the I'm trying to remember now. The Dolphins had the first choice, right? And they went with Tua. So the Steelers could have misevaluated and gone with Tua instead of Herbert. And we also don't know. Here's what we really don't know, is that if they hadn't traded that pick, I mean, they still might not have. They still might have gone 8-8 anyway. I mean, there's no doubt that.
10: Yeah, they might have, but it's just this dogged determination to make the most of every season. I get it, but it ain't working. And next year they're going to be back to square one at quarterback. But I want to talk about the number two quarterback this year, because I think if you are in win now mode, and you are with the 42-year-old starter, the backup got to be a veteran. Rudolph Schoene's okay, like with those three straight wins to end 2023. He's got to be the number two, doesn't he?
11: Well, I you talk about building for the future, and of course some of it depends.
10: But if you have Rodgers, you're not building for the future, Mike.
11: Well, but you're always doing both. You're not starting a Honitor because he's the absolute best right tackle on the planet. You're starting it because you think he can develop into something. In the future.
10: So you would cut Rudolph and keep Will Howard as the number two quarterback?
11: Oh, I would never cut Rudolph. If I can't make a trade for him, I'm not cutting him.
10: Okay, you would, if you could trade Rudolph, you would go into the season with Howard as your number two?
11: No. You didn't let me finish. I got to see the guy. I haven't seen him play. I haven't seen it. Not since he finished as a Buckeye. I haven't seen him do anything. That's the whole point. And I'm with you on this mythology. The mythology, I wrote about this toward the end of last year, that the mythology about him is astounding, because there's nothing to indicate that he's a significant player. And so I want to see him play and then make a decision. I don't expect that he will be a significant player and worthy of keeping on the roster. And I don't expect that if you did cut him out of exhibition season, that you wouldn't be able to retain him on the practice squad. But if he came out and just absolutely blew us all away in the way that the fantasists want us to believe is going to happen, then you have to acknowledge it. So the only thing I'm holding out there is the remote possibility that he'll shock what is reality, that he'll be way beyond what reality suggests he will be. And I don't anticipate that. And if he's what I expect him to be, then I think the proper move by the time we get to end of training camp would be cut him, waive him, whatever, wait until he clears waivers, put him on the practice squad, go with Mason as the two, and continue to develop Aller.
10: We're talking to Mike DeCourcy of the Sporting News here on the Mark Madden Show. Why is there such hate for Rudolph? We talked about the love for Howard, which is inexplicable. Why such hate for Rudolph? He's done everything he's asked. He got him in the playoffs in 2023, but we never see him get credit from the citizens, at least I think very rarely so.
11: Yeah, I think going into last year, there was some pocket of belief that he was an ideal backup, like the Mark Cabali said he was the best backup in the NFL. And I think that the Bears' performance, while not horrendous, was disappointing. I think that people expected better when he got his shot to start, and it didn't go great. He threw at least one pick, maybe more, and so it was a little disappointing. But he still remains. I did the research –

0: But certainly he should have the opportunity when he gets to training camp.
1: Yeah, but my point is, if they're going to do it, let's get it in motion now. And I got to be honest, Mike, I would give up on Broderick Jones. I think he's too broke to fix. But what about tight end? How's that depth chart going to shake down? Because Washington was the guy last year, but Freiermuth's more of a McCarthy type of tight end.
0: Well, I think that Freiermuth will get the job and will be the featured tight end. And I think that what you'll see with Washington is he'll be a run block situation guy and sort of a change up guy. And they may eventually use him almost as they did Anderson a year ago in that sort of role where you have the extra offensive lineman. He's eligible. I think in that role, he becomes a more dangerous player than the extra offensive lineman because he blocks as if he's an offensive lineman. But being eligible, he's a real receiver. I mean, he's shown that he can catch the football, and he can catch it in a variety of areas and ways. So I think he becomes even more valuable, honestly, than when you played Spencer Anderson as that extra offensive lineman, because you're probably not going to throw it to him. And if you did, it's just a pure gadget. Whereas if you have Washington out there, he can really be a threat to force people to not believe that it's always going to be a run with that extra blocker.
1: Mike, what was your take on last night's Pirates game, that pitching change made by Donnie Kelly where he went lefty-lefty and the guy hit a home run? I thought it was the right move. It just blew up.
0: Yeah, that's going to happen. You can't always say every time a relief pitcher who comes in a situation like that and fails, it's the manager's fault for not recognizing that the pitcher's going to fail. I feel bad for Don because who can he rely on out there? The bullpen has let them down so many times. I checked this a few days ago. They were, I think, third to the bottom at that point in saves, and they weren't nearly third to the bottom in wins. They've gotten so little out of the bullpen in that respect. It's hard sometimes to know exactly what's going to work. So the manager's job is to go with what should work. And at some point, the pitchers themselves have to step forward and make what should work, work.
1: They look pretty ordinary, don't they? They're at 500. They've lost every game, all five this year, to the Cardinals. That Weatherholt kid from Mars is wearing them out. Skeens has looked pedestrian lately. There's not a lot of upside right now, is there?
0: There isn't, but what's interesting is that as the team has hit better, and scored more runs, now the bullpen is letting them down. The starting pitching has been mostly fine to excellent when Skeens was on it. He's allowed to have a little mini slump, one or two starts recently that weren't elite. I think that's okay. He's still the best pitcher in the league. But they've got to figure out a way to straighten out the bullpen. And whether Jared Jones, either his addition to the starting rotation when he's fully healthy, whether that fixes it by moving some others around or Jones himself moves into a bullpen role, not exactly sure what direction they'll go, but adding another capable pitcher to the staff can only help. Right now, they just aren't getting it done in the bullpen. And like I said, that's been the case the entire year. I mean, they've had some good outings, but when you've got, like I said, when I checked it, the worst in the league was five saves, and they were at eight at that point. And there was one at six, so they were third or fourth from the very bottom. And again, there's lots of teams in the league that have won way fewer games than the Pirates. They should be getting better performances out of the bullpen.
1: Yeah, I don't think it's just the bullpen, though. Chandler's gone bad. Reynolds isn't up to par. I just don't see him as a playoff team unless they make a move. And I know the owner spent a little more money. Does he really want to win? Will he make another move? Will he increase payroll even by a bit more?
0: Well, I would hope that would be the case, because the one problem that they have is that they're in a highly competitive division. Every team in that league is 500 or better. They are the bottom as a 500 team currently. And so it's a difficult division in which to succeed, but there's no one that's way above you either. I mean, Milwaukee has had a nice run lately and taken a little bit to the

0: of the reins, but they're still not nearly far away from you. And the teams that are in the wild card positions, they're even closer to you than Milwaukee is. So it's certainly doable, but they're not going to do it with this group. The other teams certainly have better baseball in them as well. The Reds could improve their offense if they spent a little money or it went out in the trade market. The Cubs and the Cardinals have played better baseball in general than the Pirates have. So there's no way they make it unless they make at least some moves. And exactly who would be out there, hard to say. But there are a whole lot of teams out there right now that are losing games. There are some teams that we're expecting to be much better that are losing big. And so I'm sure that by the time they get to the early July, maybe late June, that there will be teams thinking about abandoning the season and seeing what they can get for some of their guys.
1: Mike, great stuff. Thanks for joining me. We'll talk again next week.
0: Sounds great, Mark. Thank you.
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3: Stop and go on the Parkway East outbound Boulevard of the Allies to the Squirrel Hill Tunnel. Inbound jamming 2nd Avenue to the Fort Pitt Bridge. Crosstown Boulevard inbound crawling the Vets Bridge to the Liberty Bridge and the Fort Duquesne Bridge. That jams both ways the length. Brandon Joseph, Total Traffic.
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8: Double M on the X with the last word. Wilkes-Barre Scranton, the Penguins farm team, is doing well in the AHL playoffs. And prospects like Morishov and Zonin and McGroarty are doing very well. Now, I'm not sure how much success in the AHL playoff means in terms of development for those players, except maybe Morishov, because the puck and net are exactly the same size everywhere. But Penguins fans need to understand, the Penguins are nowhere close. Are you watching the playoffs? Can't you see that? It's a long process, and the Penguins aren't very far along in that regard. Sid, Gino, Letang ain't going to win here again. If any of them want to win, got to go somewhere else. Because the guys the Penguins need to get, they need to draft, and the Penguins never finish low enough. And they never finish high enough to get truly excited, as exemplified by this year, losing in the first round to Philadelphia and never being in danger of winning that series. This process needed to start a long time ago, like 2018, after they lost to Washington in the second round and didn't win a third straight cup. And instead of trading old guys then to build around Sid, to reload, the Penguins just kept re-upping old guys. And it didn't work because the Penguins have not won a playoff series since 2018, and now they're really old. If I sound a little more panicky than I had been, or depressed, resigned, whatever, it's because I saw that series between Buffalo and Montreal, and I said, oh, crap. Fast. Intense, that extra gear, 60 minutes, young, and the Penguins ain't got none of that. The way the team needs to be is Sid as the only old guy with a bunch of young guys, improving guys, up-and-coming guys, an up-and-coming team assembled around him, and they never did that. Instead, the dressing room is a museum. I look at the prospects they got, and I like them. Zonin looks like a solid middle six. McGroarty is a solid bottom six. Avery Hayes is a rat. You need one of them. Brunick is a three on defense, maybe a four. A two with the right partner. Morishov should be a legit number one goaltender. Morishov is the gem. He will seize the means of production. But where's the top line guys? Where's the number one defenseman? What the Penguins don't have, they're going to have trouble getting because they never finished low enough. You wanted these old guys to stick around forever, but you'll be mad if they lose, and you have a track record for not being patient. And in closing, here's Andrew Brandt, the sports business analyst, talking about why the Steelers waited for Rodgers.
9: This is the same as it was last year with Aaron Rodgers. The Steelers left the light on, right? The Steelers left the light on for 3, 4, 5, 6 months. They had no deadline. There was no marker. There was nothing to spur action. It's completely open for Aaron to come back. There are very few players in the history of sports, not just football, where a team will almost perpetually leave the light on. They did. They did for Aaron. They left the light on. Come back whenever you want. You'll be our starting quarterback. We got you. Draft Will Howard last year. That doesn't matter. Draft Drew Aller this year. Doesn't matter.
8: Okay, except Brent didn't tell us why the Steelers waited for Rodgers. He just confirmed that they did, and we already knew that. Whatever the upside is in waiting for Rodgers, and he didn't tell us about that either, whatever the upside is, it's not enough. You definitely won't win a Super Bowl. You probably won't win a playoff game. You don't move forward. You don't lay a foundation. You just jerk your way to 9 or 10 wins. And Mason Rudolph could probably do that or come close. And he'd work hard to do it. Bring him back, Rodgers. This is just D-U-M-B. Everyone's accusing me. Rodgers said today this is his last year. And I hope it is. But I don't necessarily believe it. You should always leave the light on for me. Thanks to Mo and Robbo. I could never say how much. Come on, you Reds. Good talk. See you out there. 105.9 The X.
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I miss the 90s so much. Driving on the way to work here, gas prices, like, it's $5 a gallon. Pittsburgh, it's just sick. Why don't we throw more of a fit? I'll throw it with you. Camaraderie. I was watching Toy Story the other day with my kids, as we do. Can't wait for Toy Story 5. Just even things out a little bit. They're at the gas station Dino Co. It's only a couple bucks.

you're into music documentaries, I am. We love them. Want to feed any my way, tweet at Radio Stacey, let me know. On Netflix, though, they do have that new one, The Rise of the Red Hot Chili Peppers, Our Brother Hillel. So it talks all about, like, you know, the decade of the 80s, essentially, where they would jam and hang out with Hillel Slovak, their original guitarist, and they take you through those early days. It's a well-done documentary. You can search that out on Netflix if you got it.

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So Creed's still doing their Creed cruises. 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Search it out. Seven Dust going to be on that one. Fuel, Breaking Benjamin. They tested the waters, if you will, quite a few years back. And, well, Creed cruises are persevering.

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Got a Pittsburgh winner last week. Let's get us another one. I mean, an X winner, I should say. We've had like 10 or 11 Pittsburgh winners. An X winner? It could be you. Throw in the keyword. You have nothing to lose.

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It is time for your Edge of the X Band. We're shortly after 7 o'clock. We're able to get to a local band here in Pittsburgh. Jack Swing, no stranger to us at the X here. It's Jack Swing. Search out a lot more where this comes from. Isaiah and Company. Here's their tune, Mind.

If you haven't gotten your tickets yet for the Four Chord Music Festival, we gave away, I don't know, like 15 pair already. We'll have more in the coming weeks, I know that, but ensure your spot if you'd like. Like first night, Knocked Loose, Under Oath, and night two would be Pierce the Veil. So September 25th and 26th, a Friday and Saturday this year, FNB Stadium. Pierce the Veil now, So Far So Fake. So

It's Stacy, and Legos, just quite the fad still. I mean, adults are the main demographic. It's better in the hands of adults, though. With kids, well, you risk stepping on them in the dark. But there's a man in California who would allegedly buy expensive Lego sets, and then whenever he would return them, he was returning them with pasta inside instead. He made like $34,000 off of this before he was caught.

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So October, jam-packed with shows, a lot of which are at this new place, Citizens Live at the Wylie. So if you want to ensure your spot on some of these, you can get your tickets. The Foster the People show, though, that is October 4th. The Woody Show has those up for grabs. Again, tomorrow, 8:10, and the rest of this week, if you want to win your way into that. The Two Door Cinema Club is going to be at the Citizens Live at the Wylie. Modest Mouse, Jack White. Dude, even Sting

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Chance at $1,000. Throw that in and be on the lookout for a phone call. They are going to call you to let you know that you're a winner. So millennials, answer your phone to win that cash. Actually, a new keyword coming your way at 8 o'clock, too.

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